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1: Mahoney. I just want to say I have over 5,000 hours on Flight Simulator on Xbox, I could definitely land that plane. Oh,
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6: I played a lot of Flight Simulator, too, in my younger days. We had the official little, the cockpit stick?
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6: What do they call that?
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5: I played a lot of Flight Simulator too in my younger days. 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
1: Mahoney. I just want to say I have over 5,000 hours on Flight Simulator on Xbox, I could definitely land that plane. Oh,
2: man. Look at that.
3: He's,
4: a barrel
3: he's
4: roll
3: been
4: landed.
3: Training for
5: what a
3: this.
5: Joke.
6: I played a lot of Flight Simulator too in my younger days. We had the the official little what do you call that? The cockpit stick.
4: With the cockpit stick. Yeah.
6: What do they call that?
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6: I played a lot of Flight Simulator, too, in my younger days. 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
1: 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Oh,
2: message deleted.
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6: 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The cockpit stick.
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1: Mahoney. I just want to say I have over 5,000 hours on Flight Simulator on Xbox, yeah, so I could definitely land that plane.
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4: 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We had the official little the cockpit stick.
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5: Seems like every single day we learn a new dating term. Last week we learned about monkey branching. I hadn't heard that term before, and that's when you're in one relationship and you're setting up your next relationship, so you're swinging from one to the other seamlessly. That is monkey branching, but this is one I've never heard of before.
6: What's that, Dave?
5: Shrekking?
6: Shrekking?
5: Have you ever heard of Shrekking
6: is
5: before?
6: That where you go from being a beautiful princess into a horrible orc?
5: Sort of. So,
6: or ogre?
5: Not really, but kind of. Experts caution against the Shrek mindset, where people date somebody intentionally that they don't find attractive. And you're like, well, why would you date somebody if you don't find them attractive? I mean, that's kind of the first thing normally that draws you to somebody is you find them attractive. And that's not just necessarily exclusively looks. There's a lot of different
6: things. There's plenty of personality things that can attract you to somebody else as well, yeah.
5: But they are dating somebody that they find to be unattractive or less attractive than somebody that they would normally go for because they think that they will love them more because they've quote-unquote settled.
6: No, that's not gonna be the case. I mean, you find somebody who loves you unconditionally or that you get along with. But, like, if you're just settling for somebody who's ugly because you think they're going to treat you better, no. Terrible people come in all shapes and sizes and hotness scales. You know, I know plenty of guys who are fours who treat their much better-looking wives terrible.
5: Yeah, yeah. No, it's that's facts. Audrey, here's your take on this.
7: I think that a lot of people need to have the rose-colored glasses taken off, though. I think that a lot of people set a lot of standards that are just like, and like they don't exist.
5: Yeah.
7: So whenever you have a long laundry list of things, I think that maybe like, you know, thinking of it from a perspective of like, just because he's not 6'2" doesn't mean he's not dateable.
6: How does he make you feel about yourself?
7: Right.
6: Like, why aren't you asking yourself, like, why is that not something that's talked about more? Somebody who makes you feel good about who you are and then build upon that.
5: If you're so superficial that you get caught up in one particular thing, he's not tall enough, she doesn't have big enough boobs, then you're never going to be happy because you're not happy.
6: Yes.
7: Well, I think that that's kind of my point, right? Is that like, what do you mean that because they're not 6'2", therefore it's called Shrekking?
5: Yeah.
7: You know what I mean?
5: You're settling.
7: You're settling because, I mean, like that's the mentality I think that's kind of like hindering the dating world and why everyone's single and why everyone thinks the grass is greener on the other side. It may be, but like Mahoney said, because somebody who is, you know, might be uglier, quote unquote, than like the person who you're normally attracted to, people who are nice people, it doesn't matter what they look like, people who are garbage people, doesn't matter what they look like. If they're a POS, then they are a POS. It doesn't matter if they're the most handsome person or if they're the, you know, least attractive.
5: And you may kind of be a POS if you think you are settling because you're so much better looking than this person.
6: Right.
7: I think
5: and that
7: some...
5: you're going to have your ego inflated constantly.
7: Yeah,
5: that's pretty gross, man.
7: But the term Shrekking, shout out to Gen Z for labeling literally everything, because that's pretty funny. I mean, Shrekking.
5: It's a good name.
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2: Mahoney, apparently the way that you put your clothes on in the morning has angered a lot of people.
3: Why would that have any effect on anyone else besides me or maybe
4: because
3: my wife?
4: We all hate it.
2: Yes.
3: Well, you don't see me when I'm putting my clothes on unless you've got spy cameras in my bathroom.
2: But you know when you just decide that somebody is annoying and then everything they do is annoying?
3: Mm-hmm.
2: That.
5: Okay, Mahoney, I'm going to need you to rethink this whole efficiency thing because I just heard you say that the order you go when you're getting dressed, because you wake up in your underwear, you put your socks on, and then you put your shirt on, and then you put pants on, and then your shoes. Like, brother, see, when I got out of the shower, the very first thing I put on is the underwear, and then the socks, and then the pants, and then the shirt, and finally the shoes. You're already working on your lower extremities. Why do you go from the lower extremities to the upper extremities and then back to lower extremities? Like, where's the efficiency in that, Mahoney? Come on, man.
3: So it's not necessarily all about efficiency, though I do practice what I preach, and I always try my best to work smarter and not harder. But working smarter and not harder is just about getting dressed. My wife, I like her very much. We have a baby, and I like the having...
4: Did you just meet her for the very first time?
3: I like having
4: first time you've ever met her?
3: Adult relations with my wife.
2: Uh-huh.
3: And she's a beautiful woman. I am a ogre-looking troll of a man. But the one part about me that looks great is my lower half. I've got, like, belly down is phenomenal. Like, I've got great thighs. I've got great calves.
4: Do you keep your shirt on during sex?
3: You know, sometimes it's like a pool, you know? Like, it just depends on how I'm feeling that particular day. But I want to showcase my best parts when I am in
2: a state of undressed. So you're putting out the vibe.
3: Well,
2: yeah. Okay, I
3: want to cover up my worst parts.
4: So that's booty shorts, you know what I mean? Like, for ladies, whenever we put on the booty shorts, that means it's time to go to town.
2: Mahoney walks in like Winnie the Pooh, just with a t-shirt
4: that's
2: on.
4: Ready, he's baby? Like, see these cats?
2: Anything you interested in?
4: Hey, I like you a lot.
2: I like you very much.
1: This is Dave and Mahoney.
6: Wake me up.
1: It's the Half-Assed Morning Show.

0: Jason is joining us today for the movie quote quiz. What is your favorite genre of film?
1: I don't know. I like them all. Probably comedies like Sandler and people like that.
0: Okay. We do have some in here that I think would probably fall into that category, but let's see how you do on this. Going to play you a short clip. You're just trying to name the movie. You got to get 3 out of 4 in order to win. Here we go with number one from 1995.
2: He's supposed to be Turkish. Some say his father was German. Nobody ever believed he was real. Nobody ever knew him or saw anybody that ever worked directly for him. But to hear Kobayashi tell it, anybody could have worked for Soze. You never knew. That was his power. The greatest trick the devil ever pulled was convincing the world he didn't exist.
0: And that's what you get. Do you know it?
1: Ooh, that one is tough. Gosh, the only thing I can think of is like The Devil's Advocate with Keanu Reeves. I don't know.
0: You're kind of sort of on the right path.
3: Was that Spacey?
4: Yep.
0: That was Kevin Spacey.
4: Younger Spacey.
0: And The Usual Suspects from 1995.
4: Easily his best role.
1: Usual Suspect.
0: Yeah. It was a great one. Okay, we'll move on to the next one. This one takes us back a little further to 1989. Here we go.
5: Larry? Yes? You want to come in here for a minute, huh?
6: Yeah. Look, Rich is instant, okay?
5: That's fine.
6: Good.
5: What? Look what I found in his pocket.
6: Jesus. I never knew he was into the drug scene. God, look how much is here. This is not recreational, Rich. This is a career. This man needs some help, you know that? If he's not careful, he's going to wake up one morning dead. I watched 2020. I know the statistics. What?
5: Larry Lomax is dead.
6: Why do these things always happen to me?
0: All right, do you know that one?
1: Weekend at Bernie's.
0: Yeah, there you go. Nicely done.
4: A little Jonathan Silverman action there. That is one movie I feel like we do need a sequel to.
0: Didn't they do one?
4: They did a second one, but we need a third Weekend at Bernie's.
7: A long
3: the
7: weekend.
3: The trilogy.
4: Yeah, man, a long Weekend at Bernie's. It's number three. That makes sense. I mean, I should basically be a Hollywood producer.
0: We'll take it back even further on this one from 1980. Here we go.
8: I think you have some very definite ideas about what should be done with Danny, and I'd like to know what they are.
9: I think maybe he should be taken to a doctor.
8: You think maybe he should be taken to a doctor? When do you think maybe he should be taken to a doctor?
9: As soon as possible. As soon as possible.
0: Jack.
3: Okay. Yeah, that's a pretty mean scene.
0: Jason, do you know it?
1: Wow. Dude, this is a straight guess. I have no idea. It sounds like Mommy Dearest or something. Like, so there's some child abuse going on in
3: that's
1: that.
3: That's what I'm saying.
4: I can help you out here. I mean, you're going down a similar path. That's The Shining.
0: The Shining is correct.
1: The Shining. How did I miss that? God, I love Stephen King. Oh, no.
0: That's okay. So you got 2 correct means that you have to get this last one correct in order to get the win today, and you are on your own. From 1975, think comedy.
10: Victory is mine.
11: Come on, then.
10: What?
11: How at you?
10: You are indeed brave tonight, but the fight is mine.
11: Oh, had enough, eh?
10: You've got no arms left.
11: Yes, I have.
10: Look.
11: Just a flesh wound.
10: Look, stop that.
11: Chicken. Chicken!
10: Look, I'll have your leg.
11: Right, I'll do you for that.
10: You what?
11: Come here.
10: What are you going to do, bleed on me?
11: I'm invincible.
12: All right, we'll call it a draw.
0: Classic scene. For the win, do you know it?
1: Monty Python and the Holy Grail.
0: Yes, sir.
4: Currently on Netflix.
0: Is it?
4: It is.
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2: Welcome to Dave and Mahoney.
3: The way that I feel about, you know, like relationships and what I bring to the table, all I can really do is provide. And so if I drop the bag on that, what the hell else do I have to offer?
4: Tiny penis.
5: Dave and Mahoney.
4: I've got a great McDonald's near me. It's run by people who care. Good-looking people working at that McDonald's, and their McCrispy strips, hot as hell.
6: So what I just heard is if you are ugly, you produce bad McCrispy strips.
4: Yes. I don't know, man.
2: Dave and Mahoney.
3: And he was hiding out in the cemetery, and there was people that were coming to pay their respects at different...
4: As you do. It's a cemetery.
3: And he was hiding in the distance going,
6: that is so hilarious.
2: And now, this is Dave and Mahoney.
3: Hello, friends, and thank you for joining us on this Friday. Got some good news and some bad news to kick things off today. What would you like first, Sarah Mahoney?
7: Dave, why don't we start off today's show with some bad news?
3: Yeah, some bad news. Hot dogs, toilet paper, and revenge. They sound like they'd be a good combination.
7: Sounds like something we would talk about every day on our show.
3: It does. A Florida woman in a hot dog costume was arrested after drunkenly covering her neighbor's car in toilet paper.
7: Oh, yeah.
3: Because she was mad about where they parked.
7: Not mad at that. Like, I mean, there's no real damage being done with toilet paper.
3: Were you just getting drunk in the hot dog costume, or did you get drunk and then went, oh, I'm putting on my hot dog costume and go seek some revenge?
6: What a neighbor for calling the cops because of toilet paper.
7: Yeah, whoever called the cops on this lady, you a bitch.
6: Not a fun person.
7: Like, again, if it was like egging or bologna, you know, about bologna.
6: Sugar, salt, glitter.
7: Yeah, any of that. But like, toilet paper doesn't cause any actual damage to a car.
3: I just can't get over the fact that she was wearing a hot dog costume and went out there to commit a crime of any kind.
7: Do we know if she is still incarcerated? Because I feel like I will fund her GoFundMe to bail her out.
6: Free this hot dog lady.
3: She pleaded no contest, was found guilty, and was fined $550.
7: $550
6: for toilet paper?
3: She can work it off via community service.
7: Man,
6: in the hot dog costume. You must do it in the hot dog costume.
7: I don't like this. This is just un-American at every level.
6: I agree, Mahoney.
7: Like, if we have gotten to a point where you can't even toilet paper somebody's house without getting arrested, convicted, and fined $500, this is just...
6: We're soft as a nation.
7: Yeah, man.
3: You got to toughen up.
6: Yeah, we do.
3: Some good news today as well. There's a new study done saying that if you are like us and just absolutely addicted to caffeine.
6: Oh, my God. I have a headache because I didn't drink enough already today.
7: I bought 10 pounds of beans yesterday.
3: Did you really?
7: I did, yes.
3: They did this big study to find that if you drink coffee in the morning, you're generally going to be a happier person.
6: Yeah, because it's drugs. Get your fix, man.
7: So, you know, over the weekends, do you guys ever find yourself like thinking like, man, I just feel like garbage today? And then you realize it's like, oh, because like,
3: I haven't had 40 gallons of coffee yet.
7: My weekend routine is not the same as my daily routine. My daily routine, I got a 40-ounce mug of coffee in my hand the second I walk out the door. And then like about 10 a.m., I'm like, oh, yeah, that's what it is. That's why I feel like absolute ass.
3: Yeah. Get your coffee. It's good for you. Or, well, I don't know if it's good for you.
7: Well, they're saying we're happier.
3: Yeah, you're happier.
7: Yeah.
3: So, I like that they're always doing studies just to justify
7: all our bad
3: all of our bad
6: acts. Like, who's a part of this study?
7: I mean, if you're just drinking black coffee, sure.
6: No. Don't besmirch my hazelnut creamer.
7: That ain't healthy. Dave and I, healthy over here.
3: That's right.
7: Pinnacles of health.
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11: So yesterday we were leaving the radio studios and Mahoney was shocked, as was Audrey for a brief moment. They go, why did you park there?
12: Because you never park. You're a man of routine and you frayed from your routine. We were concerned for your mental health.
11: So it turns out yesterday I had to get my windshield on my car replaced.
13: Just do what I do. Just leave it.
11: Because it, like, it
13: every time I get mine fixed, I get hit a week later.
12: Because he gets embarrassed at the valet.
13: I don't get embarrassed. I'm like, I got cracks in my windshield. That's like my life. My life's got cracks in it. It still works.
12: Well, he's not too shameful because he's got eggs in the back seat, but he draws the line at a crack.
11: A crack windshield. But so you guys were kind of startled, and it got me thinking. I'm like, am I the only one that has, like, locked in my head that if somebody is parked in my parking spot at work, even though it's not even really my parking spot, I just one day decided it was.
12: Absolutely not. And it was somebody else's before your parking spot. Before we got here, it was someone else's.
11: Not the day that I arrived. I just decided that was my parking spot.
12: First.
11: And if I get here earlier, that's my spot. If somebody is in my spot,
13: I'll fight
11: my unofficial spot, it's on. Like, it's war.
12: You're hilarious.
13: I hate you forever.
12: Why?
13: It's like you've done dishonor to my family, my ancestors, to my future unborn children.
12: To your cow.
13: Yeah, to my cow. All sorts of things. Like you've drawn a line in the asphalt.
11: But I mean that's pretty on brand for me because I'm such a routine guy. But then I started thinking about it, like everyone here has an unofficial official parking spot. Everyone parks in the exact same place every day.
13: You, me, and Chris do. Audrey is kind of all over the place because some days she's charging her car, some days she's not.
11: Is it just guys?
13: But she also
11: because I think about all the guys that work here. And all of them park in the exact same spot every day. Meanwhile, you women are just willy-nilly parking wherever you want. What the hell are you doing?
12: We love to dilly-dally. We love to willy-nilly, man. I mean, don't, sounds like you're jealous.
13: All the guys,
12: your inability to dilly-dally.
13: I'd say all the guys on all the other shows, they all park in the same spot, but the women park, you know, like, it's in a different spot.
12: We're dillying and we're dallying, man. See?
11: Have you no loyalty?
12: None.
11: You're just parking in different slots every single day.
12: Not to a parking spot, man. What did that parking spot ever do to me or for me? Nothing, man.
13: Kept
11: your car safe every single day. It looks out for your vehicle. Consistency.
12: We've had people go through our cars here. They've like literally told us people are rummaging through. The parking spot didn't like pepper sprayed.
13: I've never.
12: Chris got his car broken into.
13: Because he left it over the weekend. It's not a work day. That's his own fault for not wanting to pay for parking at the airport.
12: So are you just trying to... I'm confused on why we're talking about this, Dave. Are you wanting a round of applause for fixing your car yesterday?
11: No.
12: Or are you trying to...
11: I didn't expect that it would go this direction. I command you to...
12: command.
11: To pick a parking spot and stick to it. Because all this dillying and dallying, it's not good for the environment. And it's not good for the culture of this workplace.
13: Also, like, if you were to be in a horrible accident or, like, you get stranded somewhere, we wouldn't know.
11: We wouldn't even know where to look. That's like first spot I look, your parking spot.
12: Well, it's not is me. You know, one of two spots is where I'm going to be. It's either at the charging port, getting free charge from work. Theft.
11: Thank you for your electricity.
12: Or park next to the guy just looking over his big car. I'm one of two places.
13: See, you know what it is? Woman, she's got options.
11: Yeah, that's what it is.
13: Us.
11: Yeah,
13: we're married.
12: How did this turn into a me problem when it's Dave who's a, like clearly type A?
11: Audrey is a parking whore. Now we know that.
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2: Did you get that?
3: Don't like this. Don't like this one bit.
4: What's that, Dave?
3: We've been talking about, in the case of an emergency, could we land an airplane? And of course, you and I both believe, yes, we could.
4: And fight off a black bear.
3: A black bear.
4: With our bare hands.
3: Yeah, and three kangaroos. But there's people that have called the voicemail at 833-YO-DUMMY, and they are doubting us.
5: Yeah, I was about 20 years old, and a co-worker, in her off time, shuffled people in a Cessna, and I was in the front seat with her, and she gave me the controls. It's nothing like a game. I was about ready to flip that plane upside down.
6: Message deleted.
4: Sounds like you haven't gamed enough, my friend. I feel like that's...
3: Yeah, you haven't trained properly.
4: Yeah.
3: We are conditioned for this. We played Top Gun.
7: Right? Have you guys ever been in a plane by...
3: mentally, yes.
7: Okay.
3: Yeah.
7: So I'm just wondering, have you ever been in a plane that's landed before?
3: Yeah, lots of planes that have landed.
7: Pretty smooth every single time by professionals.
3: Most of the time.
7: Oh, okay. Pretty smooth, huh?
4: Those pilots are drunk and or texting.
3: That's right. For sure.
4: Do you know how often pilots are just texting and flying?
7: Not during
4: real.
7: The landing.
4: You would be surprised, man.
7: You don't know anything. You just say stuff.
4: I used to work with a bunch of pilots.
7: Like, literally, you say things so confidently and have no clue.
4: And I know several former military pilots who are now commercial pilots. And on top of that, there's a guy in there's two former guys in radio who are the dumbest people that we know who are both captains now.
3: Yeah, I mean like commercial
4: if you're a radio
3: airline
4: guy can become a Spirit airline captain.
7: Well, because they're putting enough hours in. They just got money. Whoever you know has money to do it, because it's not cheap to become a pilot either.
3: Somebody else that has very little faith.
8: Quit arguing about landing a plane with no experience. How often have you seen on the evening news or maybe even reported by your own radio stations planes being landed by a person with no experience because the pilot has had a heart attack or whatever? But it can be done, and it's done with frequency. Thank you for your time.
6: Message deleted.
3: Yeah, we can absolutely. If Harrison Ford can crash an airplane into a golf cart or golf course and just be fine, we could do it.
7: See, but he's being guided by earrings is the problem. You're not. So the more earrings you have, the more probability you have for a
3: player.
7: The sun
3: is reflecting off his little diamond in his stud earring, and it's showing him the way.
7: It's like the North Star.
3: Just like the Indiana Jones scene.
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1: The late night cheese is coming for you. Do you eat a lot of cheese late at night, Mahoney? Because I feel like you'd be the one that would be the most
2: Dave, prone to cheese in the morning, cheese in the afternoon, and cheese after dinner time is cheese that I like in my life.
1: I will say,
2: any given time.
1: When it comes...
3: That was not... Hold on, Dave. Yeah. Wait a second. You did the Bagel Bites theme so wrong. That could not have been any more wrong. Cheese in the morning, cheese in the evening, cheese at supper time. When you want to eat cheese...
2: You can eat cheese anytime.
3: Yeah,
2: but I didn't want to get sued by Bagel Bites.
3: Oh, that's what it was.
1: Yeah. So you decided to put a spin on it.
2: That was original.
3: Or
2: a fromage if we're talking about cheese.
1: Do you guys eat a lot of string cheese?
2: Because no.
3: Absolutely not.
2: Absolutely. That cheese, string.
3: Absolutely.
2: The lowest tier of cheese.
1: How dare you? First off, string cheese is a delight. Secondly, as a dad of four little kids, there's always string cheese in the fridge.
3: Anyone who defends string cheese, you don't have to say.
2: I'm calling CPS.
3: We already know.
2: Cheese Protective Services on your children.
1: What? Am I the only one that likes string cheese?
2: Yeah, string cheese.
3: You were eating that pre-children.
1: Yeah. Sure. I've always loved string cheese. I will say it was not as readily available. I would never buy string cheese necessarily for myself on a grocery run, but anytime the string cheese is available. How dare you? Don't you be over here besmirching string cheese. It's a staple.
2: You're a string cheese stan.
1: Yes. Who doesn't love string cheese?
2: I don't, because it's just like, it's mid. There's so many better cheeses that you can snack. And even American Kraft singles
3: are
2: better.
3: I'm an adult. I'll just go get some, like, burrata. The way better cheese.
1: You know what?
3: I'll make myself a nice charcoot.
1: I know what it is. You guys just don't know how to properly string the cheese.
2: I've stringed plenty of cheese.
1: Strong,
2: you know what I'm saying?
1: In order for it, because it has that light texture.
3: No, man.
1: Or sometimes if you want to get hard,
3: you
1: get a big old.
2: Tastes like rubber.
3: I just don't.
1: You guys are
3: like
2: If you're buying the stuff from Costco or the grocery store, it's just not good, man. It's just really not.
3: So what are we talking about cheese for?
1: Well,
3: are we just chatting about cheese?
1: Cheese.
2: A little cheese chat.
1: A little cheese chat. Cheese late at night, I guess, is bad for you, even though I will say cheese is an elite snack any time of the day, as you pointed out.
2: If cheese late at night is bad for you, I don't care what's good for me at that point.
1: Like,
2: everything's killing me.
1: It can be linked to nightmares. So if you're having bad dreams, it's because of the cheese.
3: The cheese. Ooh, it's Gouda.
1: Mozzarella.
3: Monster.
2: Okay.
3: I can't think of any more cheeses. Can you? Havarti. No, that doesn't work.
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0: Claudia is joining us today for a round of Lazy Bones Mahones. One question for you, Claudia. Do you believe that Mahoney is lazy, or do you think that he is efficient?
1: Lazy.
0: Okay. So we're going to play you a couple of things from his wife, and you're trying to figure out which is fact and which is fiction. But Mahoney, you claim efficiency throughout all of this.
2: Dave, when I was a young man visiting the Grand Teton Range, just taking it in its full and voluptuous splendor, I came across a wise man who said, son, the key to happiness is working smarter and not harder. And ever since that day, I have made it my journey, my mission, my modus operandi to work smarter and not harder.
0: Put some effort into that one. I like that. Okay. Claudia, again, these things are from Mahoney's wife from behind the scenes. I do not know the correct answers, so we are trying to figure this out together. This first one is entitled Grease. Here you go.
3: Mahoney takes a shower almost every day. I'd say like 5 out of 7 days a week. And most of the time, he takes his time, using his shower head to its fullest capabilities to detail his most delicate areas.
0: Ew.
3: Which, trust me, I appreciate. But he's not always so thorough with the rest of his body. A few days ago, he must have brushed up against his car or something because he had a huge grease mark on his calf. And this grease mark remained on his calf for several days until I bullied him into taking a shower. He took his bedtime shower and emerged with the grease still on his leg. I stared at him in disbelief and he shrugged and said, "Baby, I was always taught not to bend over in the shower. It'll work its way off eventually."
0: Okay, so that does sound like it's plausible, but there is a 0% chance that Mahoney's wife would allow him to get into bed with a grease stain on his calf. That's just what I think. I don't know if that's the case. Everything else sounds very, very accurate.
2: I don't like to bend over, Dave. Mm-hmm. I don't jump. I haven't jumped in, well over 5 or 6 years now.
0: Right, yeah.
2: Don't run. Mm-hmm. And now I've added not bending over into my repertoire of things that I will not do as a 44-year-old man.
0: Let's listen into the next one here. Yes. It is entitled Frozen Pizza. Here we go with number 2.
3: Speaking of grease, did you know that greasy drippings left on the bottom of an oven can cause smoke? Well, Mahoney sure doesn't. Mahoney loves Costco frozen pizza and cooks it directly on the oven rack to get it nice and crispy. This would be fine if he put any sort of effort into minimizing the greasy drips from the pepperonis. Every time he turns on the oven to cook anything, a bunch of smoke comes billowing out of the oven from his greasy drippings. He races around wildly, waving his arms and opening windows to try to avoid setting off the smoke detector. But he just won't wipe the bottom of the oven. Last night, after doing his smoke routine, I asked him why he doesn't deal with the root cause of the issue, and he said, "Baby, that smoke gives it extra flavor."
0: Oh, that sounds so accurate to me. Somehow justifying the laziness by claiming it adds extra flavor.
2: I like my pizza, my Costco frozen pizza with a little bit of smokiness to it, you know?
0: All right, Claudia, I do not know the correct answer. I think number 2, including him walking around, running around, if you will, almost, flailing his arms, freaking out about something that is totally predictable and then having an excuse as to why he will not do it, sounds very, very accurate to me.
1: It does, but like you said, would his wife let him go in bed all greasy? Like, ooh, that's gross.
2: Well, it all comes down to this, Claudia. Which one of these do you think is a lie? Which one do you think is a lie, Claudia?
1: Okay, I'll say the shower one, the shower.
0: Dave, so you think that the pizza one is 100% correct? I'm with you on that, but Mahoney,
2: can I get a drum roll?
0: Yes, you can.
2: Claudia, you said me in the shower was a lie. You are incorrect.
0: Okay, are both of them true?
2: Yeah.
0: They're both
2: true.
0: Yeah,
2: she said, ooh, when she imagined me in the shower naked. So, I don't like that.
0: No.
2: That's not efficient.
0: No, you
2: that's
0: still
2: mean.
0: You still win. No, don't you take this from him. Yeah, you still win.
2: How dare you, Claudia? Both of those were true. And I'm sexy when I'm wet.
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10: So we got a voicemail. Somebody asked us who has the messiest car, and I, very ashamed, had to admit that I was probably the one with the messiest car because I eat my breakfast every day while I'm driving. Very efficient of me. But I keep the containers behind my driver's seat, and there are times where there's just too many in there. It's like 4 or 5 trips just
11: to get
10: them
11: off. Your egg overfloweth.
10: And it was so embarrassing to reveal that on the radio that before I drove in, I emptied out all of those containers.
12: Oh my gosh, Dave, I'm proud of you.
10: Thank you.
12: You've accomplished so much.
10: This guy said that it doesn't matter how messy our cars are, he has his beat.
13: So you guys were just talking about who is the dirtiest car. Well, I think I might be able to beat that. Back in the day when I used to smoke, I had an extended cab truck, and all my friends smoked, and so did I. And we would just throw the cigarette boxes in the extended cab. Well, it got so bad that it was overflowing into the front seat, all the cigarette boxes and cartons and stuff. And that's all it was. There was no bottles, no bags, no, just cigarette boxes. And I think we counted like 2,500 single carton of cigarettes back there.
14: Message deleted.
12: You know, I heard a rumbling from my left, from Mahoney. And I, unfortunately, sir, would like to remind you of the time you were collecting bottle caps for no good reason.
15: Oh, I still have probably in the realm of 25 to 35,000 bottle caps.
12: You moved them? You hired a mover to move your bottle caps? Mm-hmm.
10: And many of those moving companies charge by the pound.
15: Yeah.
10: Why would you keep them?
12: Why?
15: I mean, our company paid for our move.
12: But why would, but
15: thank
12: still,
15: you.
12: Why, but
15: appreciate it.
12: That doesn't mean anything. Why would you keep bottle caps?
15: They're worth something. Have you never seen Fallout?
0: Caps are worth something, man.
15: No, they are. Like you don't know. Like, man, the end of the world happens. I may need some metal. Like, you don't know what, like,
12: you're preparing for the end of the world with bottle cap metal?
10: You've always said that if the world is ending, you want to be the first one to die.
15: Well, I got a kid now, so I got to take
12: care. So what are you going to create, like, some, like, weapon out of your bottle caps?
10: Build a bunker out of bottle caps? A bottle cap bunker?
12: I am just absolutely shocked.
10: A nuclear blast
12: shocked.
10: Went off, but he was safe because he was covered in Topo Chico bottle caps.
15: It's worth quite a bit of money.
12: Armor. I mean, his chainmail.
10: That's how Mahoney's out of the battlefield, just covered in Topo Chico chainmail.
15: I've probably got about 115, 120 pounds worth of bottle caps
12: that
15: now.
12: That is insane.
15: And that's worth, I mean, you know, we're talking, you know, a lot of money.
12: I'm just saying, you can't knock a collector when you are one, that's all.
10: Yeah, he was just collecting his Camel Bucks, man.
15: I'm not collecting, I'm storing. There's a difference.
12: Oh, is there? Whatever you got to tell yourself, man.
10: You doing okay, man?
15: Yeah.
10: All right.
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1: Mahoney, you have opened Pandora's box of hoarders. Thanks a lot for that. You talking about your ridiculous bottle cap collection.
2: These are hoarders. A lot of these people are collectors. Okay, they collectors. Are men and
1: just,
2: women of
1: just say the difference between collector
2: class.
1: And hoarder are.
2: There's a big difference, and if you don't understand it, I can't explain it to you, Dave. Okay.
3: Well, hoarders are normally people who just collect anything and everything. Actual collectors have a niche.
1: Very specific. Okay. Yeah. What's up, Lisa?
4: Mahoney, I got your back on this with the bottle cap.
2: Thank you, Lisa.
3: But why?
1: Why?
3: But why? What do you collect?
4: Well, I collect flamingos, but that's a completely different story.
3: Wait, what is it that you collect?
4: Flamingos?
1: Flamingos? Yeah.
3: Excuse me? Why did you say that? That was like a completely different story. What do you mean you collect flamingos?
1: Like real flamingos?
3: We're not skating past this.
4: Not real ones. I mean, I have figurines and animals and
1: okay, how many total flamingos, if you had to guesstimate, do you actually have?
4: 150?
2: Hell yeah, Lisa.
3: What the heck?
1: You see what you've done, Mahoney? It's just hoarders uniting.
2: One of my neighbors had a flamingo, and then like during the holidays, they put a scarf and a Santa hat on them.
1: Oh, how cute.
2: And it was really cute.
3: We are not condoning this. Stop it.
1: You stop it. Hippie Jeff is on the line. Go ahead, man.
5: I have a quick comment about those tabs. I've been saving the tabs off of beers and sodas for many, many years, probably 20 years, in a 12-ounce can. There holds 400 tabs inside the can. I have 5.5 5-gallon water jugs full of those.
3: But why?
2: Those are worth money. That's the most expensive part of a can.
3: But what it sounds like to you, Mahoney, that you're claiming that it's because of money.
2: This is my child's inheritance. This is what she's going to inherit.
1: Hippie Jeff, is the reason that you're collecting all of these because of the value, or do you just like reminding yourself how much damn Coke Zero you have consumed?
5: Yeah, it's soda, yeah, for sure.
3: Most it's data soda, analysis.
1: Sure. Oh, wait, are they beer tabs?
5: Yeah, both of them, yeah.
3: This is like when you used to be like one of those kids in college who would put the empty liquor bottles.
1: Yes, yeah, the empty Jack and Malibu.
3: See, Mahoney's trying to say bottles. It's for generational wealth. Meanwhile, this guy's just like, I like getting messed up, guys.
1: I'm a good time.
3: I'm a rally time. Come look at my milk jugs full of beer tops.
5: Right. Right, yeah, they're the blue water things, like the water cooler.
3: Oh, no, the refillable water things?
5: And I have one that I've been counting and then putting them in there, and it doesn't even come to the bottom rim.
1: Okay, Jeff, have you ever brought a woman over to your house and have her be impressed by this collection?
3: Or does she join in?
5: No.
2: Dave, he does this for the love of the game, man. This is for the love of the game. Jeff, you keep doing what you're doing. You're a true inspiration. Thank you, sir.
3: Greg, we're gathered here today because we love you. Yeah. And we want to know that you are special, and this is a time where we might need to assess
1: how your drinking is affecting all of us.
3: How your drinking is affecting.
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1: That's Y-O-D... Y-O-D-U-M-M-Y. Isn't there a B in there?
2: They won't stop calling. Scott, what's going on, man?
3: Man, I got a fetish with dolls, I guess you'd call it. I don't know. I don't even know when it started.
2: You just have collection of dolls that you don't know when it started? Like, are you okay?
4: Why?
3: Yeah, no, man. It's like 10 years ago I bought some dolls and that. What's kind of crazy is now my son, he's like 40 years old. He's had a couple of granddaughters for me, and I just gave him these beautiful dolls, you know. They're like awesome. You just pick them up at auctions and stuff like that. But I got this one that's so ugly. They call it like the Burning Man. When I bought it at an auction, he goes, I think this is like the Burning Man. Some like, you know, handmade stuff and just unique things. And like the one I like the best is she's like some kind of, she looks like some kind of Southern Belle in a swing. She got her pretty,
2: Yeah, I'm going to stop you right there, Scott. Like, it was kind of cool when you were talking about, like, giving them to your granddaughters, and now you're talking about the real pretty Southern Belle one, and I'm starting to get a little weirded out.
5: He appreciates the artwork and the craftsmanship that goes into it. Yeah. This is a lot of work, man. Okay. I think it's very cool, man.
2: All right.
3: No, the one, it's really cool, the Burning Man. Like I said, somebody made it. It's like handmade.
4: Yep. I bet that actually is pretty cool. Whenever you start Frankensteining some dolls. Yeah. I can get down on the Frankenstein dolls, but, I don't know. Hey, whatever you do, pretty, you.
2: Yeah. Hey, thanks for the call.
5: I like it, man. And
2: Mike is on the line. Go ahead, Mike.
6: Yes, I just like to say I collect Budweiser steins.
2: See, that's cool. Like, I get that. Do you have like all in your garage, like hung up?
6: Well, actually, I got a whole bedroom full of them. I got over 600 of them.
2: Why can't it just be normal?
4: There's no normal collectors.
5: No, why? If it brings people,
4: I have a whole bedroom.
5: What don't you guys understand about stuff that just makes people happy? There doesn't have to be any rhyme, reason, or anything behind it. It's just something that we like as people.
4: It's never a little bit of a collection. It's always
5: then you're not
4: in
5: a collector.
4: Of a collection.
5: Yes, you have to go full blown.
4: It's never like, I've got the coolest steins and I trade them, and I've got like a shelf. No, it's a whole bedroom.
5: So there's limitations on what we can collect.
4: Mahoney, keep rocking
5: that Americana. Love the Budweiser, man.
2: Thank you for the call, Mike. Appreciate it.
4: Also, yes, Mahoney's like, you guys just don't understand. I am a person who is always talking about bringing back shame. So why are we shocked that whenever I'm saying like there is too much of something, excess, overconsumption should be like a cause for concern?
2: And another one. Ricky is on the line. What do you collect, good sir?
7: I collect matchbooks.
2: See, that's reasonable though, because those are like they're normally branded for wherever you are. And that's kind of the same thing as like collecting those magnets that you'd put on a fridge. You can go back through and remember all of the places that you've been, including maybe a bunch of bars that you otherwise would not
5: remember.
2: I like
5: to remember all the carbonated beverages that I've drank, Dave.
2: Audrey did the math on this, and she found out that a bag or a pound of bottle caps clocks in at about 45 cents. So your total collection with all of the different thousands upon thousands of bottle caps is worth about $5.
4: And it was funny because Mahoney then, whenever I was trying to calculate it, was like, but they're the name brand. They don't care about that. They care about the aluminum and at the max cost,
5: the right collectors do.
4: Or $10 for
5: and
4: all
5: also,
4: that.
5: Also, you can't add. If it's 45 cents a pound and I have 100 pounds, do the math. That's at least $45.
2: Okay, I'll give you,
5: geniuses.
2: I'll give you $50 for all of it.
4: It's
2: right
4: now. At minimum, you could expect about $5 to $10.
5: Stop ChatGPT because ChatGPT don't know nothing about collecting
4: bottle caps. Every single day, you are such a hypocrite.
2: I'm sorry you had to get involved in this, Ricky. Appreciate
4: you
2: the call.
4: You're such a hypocrite.
2: This
5: is
2: a good day, man.
5: I would say this is not a good match.
2: Ben is joining us. What's up, Ben?
8: Hey, I've been collecting since I was 11. I have Kiss memorabilia. All four original Kiss members. I even had Ace Frehley sign my leg. Now I got this room full of Kiss memorabilia.
5: Well, did you get Ace's name tattooed on your leg after he signed it, or did he just sign it and you washed it off?
8: No, I had it tattooed. He signed it. I went and got it tattooed.
5: Hell yeah.
8: Forever Kiss Army.
2: Right on, Ben. Thanks
5: Keep
2: for the
5: rocking,
2: call,
5: brother.
2: Man. Mike is joining us today. What's up, Mike?
9: Heard someone talking about Dale Earnhardt stuff. I've got his signature, a picture of him signing it. I've got Junior's signature. I've got all of his beer mugs. Like 7 or 8 of them that they made.
4: The difference is that all of these things are

0: birth something. Totally get it.
1: And also, you're a fan of a very specific thing. Mahoney just generally likes carbonated water. It's weird.
0: And moved with it. And moved them.
2: It saved my life. I used to drink soda. I used to drink like 5 to 10 sodas a day.
1: Topo Chico is your Lord and Savior.
2: Carbonated water saved my life. I would be like 800 pounds and probably dead today if I hadn't switched.
0: You are so insufferable. What the way that you're trying to make us feel bad for your collection. Oh, I can't.
1: You're gaslighting us.
0: I can't.
2: Yes, don't understand.
0: I can't.
2: Why you hate joy.
0: Oh, my God. I will not be ground down. I will not be ground down by you, Mahoney.
2: That's what you want. You'd rather see me dead.
0: Shut up.
1: Dave Mahoney, hello.
3: I was talking about, you guys are talking about saving stuff. I have like over about 100 NASCAR diecast cars, plus about 75 or more items of like nostalgia NASCAR things, Monopoly games, Operation, a whole bunch of stuff.
0: Big fan of the left turn, huh?
2: Oh, yeah, man.
0: Not a right turn in sight for this guy.
3: Nah, that's about it, man, but I'm getting older, and I've got this whole huge collection, and it's consumed so much of my time and money. And
1: well, you can't stop just, now. Yeah, you're all in, brother.
0: Put the pedal down.
2: Does anybody in your family say anything to you about your collection, though?
3: No, not really. A couple of them joke around. You know, call it a redneck round and round, but you know, it is what it is. I got into it. I mean, I even have Dale Earnhardt's number and signature tattooed on my
0: number three, baby, number three.
2: Tattooed on us. You know, he is committed. Here's the thing. We need Dave and Audrey you guys need to accept that some people just like stuff.
0: Some people just like left
2: turns. And it brings joy to us doing these sorts of things. So
0: you're talking about Topo Chico caps.
2: That brings joy to me. You keep doing what you're doing, brother. And
1: you're so full of it. You don't even drink Topo Chico anymore, you liar.
0: You're a Nicaragua guy. You're a traitor.
1: You're so full of it.
3: I think the bottle cap deal is pretty damn cool myself.
1: Of course
0: you
1: do.
0: Okay, hang up on him.
1: Of course you do. Hey, man, appreciate the call today.
3: Yeah, now Audrey wants to hang up on me.
2: Of course she does. They're wrong.
0: I do, but I can until Dave decides, so I have to ask nicely.
1: Well,
0: she hasn't even done it yet.
4: This is the Dave and Mahoney Show.
2: Good morning.
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0: jam.
1: These people remove the toothpick from their mouth when taking a wedding photo. It's the Redneck Report.
2: Redneck Report. I'm Dave and Mahoney.
3: Who doesn't want to go get some pancakes and get groped at the same time?
4: What?
3: Well, there's a 51-year-old woman who did not like that very much. She went to an IHOP. And it was, interestingly, a 26-year-old female waitress that was doing the groping. They think that maybe alcohol was involved, but I guess she brought her a milkshake she didn't ask for and then kind of sat down next to her and started calling her some things that I can't say on the radio, but then started feeling her up a little bit, like started touching her back and her arm and the outside of her right boobie and rested her head on the woman's shoulder. And this lady's just kind of very confused as to why this 26-year-old waitress at IHOP is feeling her up, but there they were. And they rolled back the tape. It happened at 8 o'clock, so it doesn't seem like it's late enough to like be...
5: Oh, 8 p.m.?
3: 8 p.m., yeah.
5: Well, there are certain IHOPs now that do serve mimosas, sangrias, beers. I don't know if this was one of those locations.
3: Yeah.
5: But, I mean, I would say if I'm 26, if, you know, I... Anytime I wasn't a kid in an IHOP, I was... had been drinking. Because they were open late.
6: But were you working and drinking? Because this was the waitress who was doing the groping.
5: Yeah, I feel like when in Rome, right? When in IHOP, you imbibe.
3: She got arrested. Had to spend the night in jail.
5: Yeah, don't touch people who don't want to be touched.
3: Fair. Okay, let's take another crime and see if you can agree with this one. There's two guys, Caleb and Alex. They broke into the stadium in Cincinnati where the Cincinnati Bengals play. And they did some robbing.
5: Mm-hmm.
3: But what they stole, or attempted to steal at least, barbecue smoker.
5: Barbecue smoker's expensive, man.
3: I know, man. I'm like, I don't condone breaking into a stadium to steal stuff, but if you are going to do it, stealing a smoker,
5: feel like it's probably easier to steal a smoker somewhere else, you know?
3: Yeah.
5: And also, I don't know. I mean, again, I've never had barbecue at the Bengals stadium, but most of the barbecue I've had at football stadiums, not great. You know, it's very average to below average. So... I mean,
3: wouldn't it be easier just to like rob some guy in a parking lot that's like out there doing some smoking?
5: Go to a Home Depot. Barbecue? They got them like out front.
3: Good point. What I love about this story is that they've caught these guys on security camera, but the way they actually like tracked them down, canine unit, they released the dogs on them.
5: Really?
6: Well, yeah, because they smell like barbecue. Yeah. Easiest find ever. That was the easiest day on the job for that dog.
3: Honey, what do we always say? Don't break the law.
5: While breaking the law,
3: Dave. Yeah, unfortunately, David Haynes did not get that memo. He was arrested on drug charges while traveling to Burning Man, which just seems like my personal hell.
6: Has been another nightmare.
3: Of course it has.
6: Don't want to go off on that tangent, the videos of that are
5: terrible.
6: Just
5: orgy
6: horrible.
5: Dome this year at Burning Man. Terrible. So,
3: this guy was driving to Burning Man, and he had some drugs on him. Not exactly an uncommon thing, because what else are you going to do out in the middle of the
5: desert?
3: Who's
5: going to Burning Man without drugs? I feel like you are woefully unprepared if you are doing that.
3: So he had his license plate obstructed, and then he was also crossing the center line. Mm-hmm. And when they pulled him over, they're like, this guy seems a little suspicious. And sure enough, he had 104 grams of crack cocaine, 6 grams of meth, he had ecstasy, he had mushrooms, he had molly, he had DMT, he had LSD tabs, he had vape pens,
6: and
3: various prescription drugs.
6: So everything other than the first two makes sense for Burning Man. What do you mean you want to be on crack? Meth and crack?
3: 104 grams
5: in the middle of the desert? Like, that feels real. Awful.
6: During dust storms. I mean, seriously, it is a absolute rain dust storm nightmare there right now. Last year was horrible, too. That's when all of those, the floodings were happening at Burning Man.
3: People couldn't get out. Yeah, because it was too muddy.
6: Part two, and they were just like, you know what we need? Because our cars are going to get stuck for sure. We're going to need crack to make us, like, crack strong so we can start lifting all of the trucks out.
3: Gross.
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3: Mahoney, I know right now you think you can fight a kangaroo.
1: I think
3: there's more odds of you land in a plane, my guy. 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
1: You know, Audrey, I do not appreciate how you have been scoffing at Mahoney and I because we are real-life heroes. And should it be necessary to land a full-size aircraft in case of an emergency, we absolutely...
2: We have saved someone's life before, too.
1: Absolutely,
2: you forget that, like, we saved an old woman who was dying.
1: Yeah. And you don't seem to appreciate these things.
3: And being drunk on a cruise ship and saving an old woman dying is the same.
1: We can even do it while drunk.
3: I was landing a plane.
15: Three bottles of rosé deep and did my part.
1: Who drinks three bottles of rosé?
15: It was a time, Dave. It was a moment in time. It was like 2016. Yeah. Rosé was like Wu-Tang and rosé was a thing. Like
1: you also got the all-you-can-drink package and wanted to make a real point that you were going to drink all of that.
16: Yes. Yes, I was.
3: And he's fibbing right now. You, Dave, were the one who flung into action. Mahoney has told the story and said he was like, what is going on?
15: I saved the kids.
1: The point is, we can save a
15: years
1: life.
15: Years of trauma.
1: We can land a plane, and this guy has another question for us.
20: It's like every man right now is trying so hard to prove they're a man, like with this landing a plane nonsense. You're also talking about, or not that long ago, being able to fight a gorilla, or Mahoney said he could take down a bear. Well, think about this. There are 49 million kangaroos in Australia and only 3-some million people in Puerto Rico, which means if the kangaroos were to invade Puerto Rico, each person would have to fight 14 kangaroos
3: That's
20: each.
3: That's a lot of kangaroos.
20: How do you think you'd stack up?
21: Message
15: First off, have you ever fought somebody from Puerto Rico? Like, they could take out at least 75 kangaroos single-handedly.
1: Kangaroos don't stand a chance.
15: Love Puerto Rico. One of my favorite places to cruise. Second of all, just depends upon if we're talking male or female kangaroos.
1: Oh, you're saying that you can beat up a bunch of bitch kangaroos?
15: No, the males, because I would go straight for the nuts.
1: Oh,
15: I'm punching kangaroos straight in their nuts.
1: Yeah.
15: Like I'm uppercutting rue nuts.
3: I know right now you think you can fight a kangaroo. There's more odds of you land in a plane, my guy. Like, there's just no way you can fight a kangaroo. I will now say, yes, you can.
15: Do you not
3: you
15: see that guy?
3: Absolutely land in a plane.
15: You
3: right.
15: see that bitch-ass kangaroo that got jabbed on the internet after taking a dog, and he just stood there, took it like a punk? Like, I'm not doing that. I'm fighting. Like, I'm biting. Like, I'm scratching. I'm clawing. I'm doing all the things. Like, you don't see people forget that we are animals.
3: But
15: like,
3: that
15: humans
3: guy was
15: are
3: like
15: animals.
3: A hiker. You've gone soft, dude. You don't even exist in the world anymore.
15: I could, though.
3: No, you have soft
15: You back
3: hands.
15: Me into a corner. I'm biting stuff.
1: I feel like I'm biting
15: all the soft parts.
1: I would come prepared and just bring a bunch of change and throw it in their little purse, weigh them down.
15: You got to think outside the box, man. Like, literally. Like, eyes, all...
1: You
15: all
1: don't think outside the box at all. You're always like, I'm going for the nuts.
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1: What did you think was going to be awesome when you were growing up, once you finally became an adult, and then you became an adult and you're like, wait a minute. Jerry on Facebook at Dave Mahoney said, owning a home.
2: Oof.
1: As much as I rightfully complained about landlords, there was a moment in time when I realized, damn, if something breaks, now I have to pay to fix all of this stuff instead of just hounding a landlord, and that is terrible. Nick with a good one as well said, when I was a kid, I couldn't wait to become an adult for no bedtime. And now there's nothing that I want more than bedtime.
3: Yes, that's the realest one out of all of these so far. I love to lay in bed.
1: This one also on Facebook said, video games. I used to dream of being free and being able to stay up all night and play video games. And now if I do that, I'm just tired and I don't get laid.
3: And you get your butt kicked by an 11-year-old online. I feel like that's like the hardest pill to swallow.
2: And you just don't have time. I have all the money for all the games now, but no time to play the games because I'm working to make the money for that. And that kind of goes back to what my thought process is on what I thought was going to be awesome. The internet. When I was young, I was online very early. My dad worked, he was a programmer, worked at a place that built custom PCs. And we're talking like 80s, early 90s before like Dell and Gateway and all those were big and popular. And so we always had computers in my house. And I was online very early with like a 1600 baud modem. And I thought the internet was going to be like the greatest thing. It was going to bring humanity together.
1: Closer together, and we're all sharing ideas.
2: Infinite amounts of information.
1: Yes, we're going to solve the world's problems.
3: World Wide Web. Uh-huh.
2: You know, and now it's just everybody hates everybody, and we all hate ourselves even more because we're looking at pretty people and what they have and what we don't.
1: We're never satisfied. Yeah.
2: Which I thought back in like 1991 when I was like 9, 10 years old and I was on like BBS's. Those were bulletin board systems for those who didn't know.
3: I had no idea. I was just going to roll with it.
2: Perverts and nerds. Uh-huh. Those were the only people who were on the internet, and it was a much better time. When Grandma got on the internet, that's what ruined it.
3: Grandma's a pervert.
1: When your aunt got on Facebook, it ruined it. Yeah.
2: When dog profiles started existing on social media, that was the downfall.
1: So I'll tell you my example.
2: Sorry, Audrey.
1: As a kid, we always had the non-sugared cereal, and I think that was a health choice by my parents. So it was just a lot of Cheerios and Wheaties and stuff like that.
2: Did you do at least Honey Nut, or were you just like straight Cheerios?
1: Those were a delicacy.
2: Okay.
1: Yeah. So when I was a kid, I always dreamed of how awesome it was going to be when I was an adult and I could just go down the cereal aisle and pick any cereal I wanted and get as many boxes as I wanted. And now as an adult, I'm just lactose intolerant and can't even eat cereal.
2: You don't even like sugar.
1: I know. I decided, as an adult, I don't even like sugar.
3: It's because you OD'd when you were a kid.
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1: Just depends upon if we're talking male or female kangaroos.
2: Oh, you're saying that you can beat up a bunch of bitch kangaroos?
1: No, the males, because I would go straight for the nuts.
2: Oh,
1: I'm punching kangaroos straight in their nuts.
2: Yeah.
1: Like, I'm uppercutting roo nuts.
3: Mahoney, I know right now you think you can fight a kangaroo.
2: I think
3: there's more odds of you land in a plane, my guy. Like, there's just no way you can fight a kangaroo.
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2: Lorraine is joining us today. Lorraine, what did you expect to be really great when you were a kid and then you became an adult and you're like, wait a minute?
13: Professional bowler.
2: You wanted to be a professional bowler and then you tried it and you just realized you always went home smelling like cigarettes or what?
13: No, you just started drinking too much.
3: Atta girl. She was having too good of a time.
1: Yeah. I mean, bowling is great, but not when you're sober. So, I mean, I get it.
3: That's hilarious.
13: Fine.
2: On Facebook, at Dave Mahoney, Katrina said, when I was a kid growing up, I was so excited to be able to make my own decisions and decide what I want to eat for every breakfast, lunch, and dinner.
3: Oh, the horrors.
2: And now I am an adult, and it is the hardest bane of my existence. They're trying to decide what to make for dinner.
3: Oh, my God. You just struck, like an anxiety within me. I don't want to have to think about
2: what
3: dinner.
2: What are we having for dinner tonight, babe?
14: Oh, my God.
1: That's why Audrey married a chef.
2: That's right.
3: He don't know either. Oh, my God. It's the worst, because he's bougie.
1: He's an indecisive chef?
3: It's the worst, because he's like a bougie eater too. So whenever he wants to cook, it's like, I want to cook a ratatouille. I'm like, are you joking? Can we just do, like, I don't know, pot roast or meatloaf, something with gravy? Because I'm from the South, and we just are. The collaboration of minds often end in devastation,
1: so,
3: and horror.
1: Are you saying that, like, if you want to, like, find a way to, like, a woman's heart, is just be decisive on what food you want to
3: eat? Yes. Oh, my God. Please, for the love of God, be decisive.
2: Samantha, similar here, said, I also dreamed of all of the wonderful meals that I was going to make until you realize I can't afford any of the ingredients and it takes forever to prep and to cook. And so now I just have, like, the same 5 meals in rotation constantly.
3: Can I add something to this, the thought of, like, a dinner and date?

0: dates and things like that. You know, one of the things that little girls, I feel like, you know, like being a mom or, you know, having a family and all of those things. But with that, the dating aspect of it,
1: I was so excited to be able to date and like take people out. And now I'm like, that's just exhausting.
0: Especially
1: and most
0: for
1: people
0: guys.
1: Suck. Yes.
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5: Leave a message.
6: Everyone knows that Mahoney is a very delicate flower, and he is to be handled with care.
7: I like to think of myself as a an orchid.
6: An orchid? Okay. Yeah. I was going to say a pussy willow, but whatever. There is.
7: No, those are too big, man.
6: Carol called us, and she is upset that sometimes you get used and abused on this show, Mahoney.
8: Hey, this is Carol, and I don't need for you to call me back on the Yo Dummy line. What I need is for you guys to back the up off of Mahoney. Leave the man alone. Don't make me come down there. You think Shaq had a nightmare? You ain't seen nothing yet. Have a good day. Love you guys. Woo!
5: Message deleted.
7: That's right, Dave. She's got my back.
6: Did she just threaten our well-being? I mean, we all poke fun at each other, and I don't feel like you get it more than anyone else.
7: I feel like you guys are always attacking me.
9: Oh, you victim.
7: Always, you know, it's just, you know.
9: I've got some sad music.
7: I've got such a hard life that I live. You know, the things that I've endured and currently going through.
9: Enduring. When did it start, Mahoney, for you? What was the first enduring?
7: I didn't nap yesterday. I got the baby. I had to go get my baby a passport yesterday. Went to the post office, which is actually a very smooth process, surprisingly.
9: So the first sight in your entire
7: 44 now.
9: 44 years of life. The first problem you've ever had was yesterday.
7: No, that's the most recent
6: going to a nice post office for a smooth process.
7: It was a surprisingly nice one. Like, I will say, the girl who was working there, her name was Erin. Lovely and very good at her job. And
6: Only real trials and tribulations when asked to come up with any instances that you didn't get a chance to nap yesterday.
7: Yeah, and I only got 8 hours of sleep total yesterday.
6: Oh,
7: so
6: my God. Are you okay?
9: See, you know what?
7: This is what Carol's talking about. She's going to come down here, beat your ass, Dave.
6: Beat my ass because you didn't get a nap yesterday?
7: Right.

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1: Just depends upon if we're talking male or female kangaroos.
2: Oh, you're saying that you can beat up a bunch of bitch kangaroos?
1: No, the males, because I would go straight for the nuts.
2: Oh,
1: I'm punching kangaroos straight in their nuts.
2: Yeah.
1: Like, I'm uppercutting roo nuts.
3: Mahoney, I know right now you think you can fight a kangaroo.
4: I think
3: there's more odds of you landing a plane, my guy. 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
2: So this is interesting, and I say it's interesting because I know that there's like some ethical concerns here, but it does still sound pretty awesome.
3: What's that, Dave?
2: So in Japan, there is a rental company, and you think, a rental company. Okay, do they rent like vehicles, perhaps?
3: Maybe houses?
2: Houses is a very common thing. No, they rent humans. So if you want
4: to hire
2: a grandma for whatever the purpose may be, and I'm not talking about like sexual stuff, that this is not a sexual rental type of place. This is, if you have a need to have a nurturing grandma in your life for whatever reason, that's available. Also, if you want to hire some fake siblings, that is available. And this is the part that I really like. And again, I get ethical concerns aside. You can also, by the hour, rent gangsters.
3: Like the Yakuza? You can rent Yakuza.
2: Like if you...
3: That's not very gangster, though.
2: If you need to settle some sort of dispute, you know, with a neighbor, perhaps, or a co-worker, and you don't want to go it alone, now you have the option to just call in a little bit of hired help. And I think that that's something that we should bring to the United States.
4: Oh, okay.
2: I feel like there would be a lot less long-term issues if we just solve them right away.
3: Who wants an extra grandma? I already got one mean one. All they do is watch the news and hate the world. You know, like we don't need to do that.
2: But that's where I, you know, like the whole gangster thing, like rolling in with a bunch of gangsters to solve a problem. But what about gangster grandmas?
3: Now we're talking, right?
2: Yeah,
3: like padded up.
2: If I walked into a an establishment that had done me wrong, let's say I took my car somewhere to get repaired and they'd done a really bad job, and I was upset about it. If I roll in with 9 angry grandmas. Like, what if you could just rent a bunch of Karens to go in and scream at the business?
4: No, because then that angry grandma is going to be talking about how you're too big of a pussy to handle your own business because she's mean. She's mafia. You know what I mean?
2: Yeah.
4: We've seen how mean Tony Soprano's mother was, okay?
3: Yeah.
4: We don't need that lady lingering. Yep. We do not need her lingering around. She was the meanest woman in television history.
2: Okay, what if I pay time and a half? Will you not turn against me even though you're right? I am a bitch for not being able to handle my own problems.
0: 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In complete transparency, if the morning show ever plays 4 songs in a row, somebody's been in the bathroom for a long time. Sending thoughts and plumbing prayers.

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2: Shauna is joining us today for Cover Your Ears, the biggest rock songs ever released. You're trying to figure out what they are in 30 seconds time based off the covers that we are going to play for you. Are you ready for your first one?
3: Yes, I am.
2: All right, you got a couple lifelines, if necessary, from Mahoney and Audrey. Here we go. The first one, it's only got 25 views. Let's see if you can get it.
4: And I feel time's a waste to go.

0: We'll stop it right there. Over to you, Shauna. Do you know that one?
1: No. It's just so easy when you're in the car and not when you're actually playing it.
0: Yeah, okay. You want to tag in Mahoney or Audrey? I'm pretty sure they can both help you.
1: Let's do Audrey, please.
2: Plush STP.
0: That's right.
2: One of the best karaoke songs ever to do.
0: It's a banger, because all you have to basically do is... All right, the next one here, a lot more popular. It's got 7,100 views. It's from Sunny and the Black Pack. Can I say that? Okay, here we go.

0: of your load.
1: I don't normally say this, but Sonny sounds like they have smoked exactly the right amount of cigarettes to pull that off. That was well done. Over to you, Shauna. Do you know that one?
2: Dreams by Fleetwood Mac.
1: Yes, excellent. Okay, so lifelines are gone because you can't win on a lifeline, but you only need one more point. We have two more to go if necessary. From Los Reyes, this one has 7,100 views. You can win it right here with a full point. So you think you're

0: Excellent. Okay, over to you, Shauna, for the win. Do you know it?
1: Nothing Really Matters.
2: Also not the name of the song.
0: No, you're, I think.
2: But that's the right song, but yeah. Not the name of the song.
1: What is this?
3: That's tough.
0: It was tough. Five seconds.
1: Mariachi music.
0: That was Bohemian Rhapsody by Queen.
1: Oh, my God.
3: I like that version, though.
0: Yeah, it was interesting.
3: Yeah.
0: Okay, nice. So we need a full point on this last one, and it may not be easy. It's only got 9 views on it. Let's see if you can get it. Here we go.

0: It's the Sweet Stylings of Melissa Sphinx.
1: Hmm.
0: Okay. Shauna, do you know it?
2: White Rabbit, Jefferson Airplane?
3: Yes!
0: There we go.
3: Awesome!
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2: Oh,
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3: Like I'm uppercutting roo nuts.
4: Mahoney, I know right now you think you can fight a kangaroo.
2: I think
4: there's more odds of you landing a plane, my guy. 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
6: 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On the money line, North Carolina plus 154, Pittsburgh minus 185, and the over-under 47.5. 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
2: You know, this is what I love about craft beer. It's about camaraderie. It's about sharing our enjoyment of life through beverage.
3: Yeah, and I mean, right here on the lip of the can, it says Damn Good Times. DAM is the acronym for Dave and Mahoney, or Dave Audrey Mahoney. And this beer is one that we haven't had in quite some time.
2: From this brewer we haven't had in a long time. They make one of the best peanut butter stouts in the world.
3: Oh, that's
2: this
3: them?
2: Is the,
4: yes.
2: This is. This is Belgian Beaver. And this is their It Must Be the Honey Blonde Ale, coming in at 5.5% ABV, priced at $12.49 for a six-pack of pints.
4: Wow.
2: So very reasonably priced when it comes
3: to that does get factored into the rating.
2: It absolutely does.
3: It should,
2: so
3: yeah.
2: Reasonably priced, and you get a lot for that price. The five categories in which we rate every single beer on the show. Can I get... drum roll?
3: Yes, sir.
4: You got it?
3: Yes,
4: you got it.
2: Look, smell, taste, feel, and drinkability. It's just loud enough. I want a loud drum roll. I want some little timid drum roll. Like some guy who's just afraid to timpani.
3: A timid timpanier?
2: Yeah, I don't want a timid timpanier. Love the look of the can. I mean, again, the...
4: can is hot.
2: It's got a cute beaver on the can. I like that marketing. You know, you can make some double entendres with the name if you do, but I don't because I'm a serious
4: gentleman
2: drinker. So let's move on to the next category, which is the smell. And, you know, blonde ales traditionally, these are kind of gateway craft beers. These are beers for friends who are not, who are kind of afraid of the hops or don't love the dark beers. This is kind of a nice gateway from macro to craft. So for me, it's like just fresh. It smells like, you know, you're getting a...
4: get a little bit of the sweetness, no?
2: A little bit of, like, not banana,
4: well,
2: but
4: maybe
2: something.
4: Honey?
2: Yeah.
3: Okay, yeah, yeah.
4: It says it's called Must Be the Honey. So, I mean, there's definitely an interesting sweetness there, and I'm trying to pick up on what it is.
2: It's not overwhelming.
4: I can only guess it's honey.
2: Yeah.
4: I can it's
2: just
4: the name.
2: A vague sweetness.
4: Yes.
2: We will leave it at that.
4: Touch.
2: So let's delve a little bit deeper. Let's do what we
4: let's
2: do
4: dive in.
2: Best here at Dave and Mahoney, and let's drink...
4: did you just talk to yourself in the third person?
2: Yeah, let's just... no, we're all Dave and Mahoney.
4: Oh,
2: everyone,
4: in unison we say.
2: Yes. Everybody listening right now is Dave Mahoney. You're Dave and Mahoney. Yes. Dave and I are Dave and Mahoney.
3: Uh-huh.
2: it's deep. One of the things I like about Belching Beaver, going back to their peanut butter stout that they have as well, is that a lot of peanut butter stouts don't have peanut butter in them, and theirs is very peanut buttery. Mm. And this one being called Must Be the Honey is very honey-y as well, I would say. So even though it's not just one note, you know, it's not just straight honey, but that honey is ever present. Audrey, you detest IPAs, love a good bathing suit beer.
4: This is a bathing suit beer.
2: What are your thoughts on this?
4: So the blonde ale for me, because I am biased, I am a blonde, they really do hold a high torch to things that are, you know, more of the darker notes. Because you know me, I do love the winter season and the fall seasons whenever it comes to beers. Those are my favorite palate. Blondes are great, and especially this one being honey, it's just a golden beer.
2: Yeah.
4: I don't know how else to describe it other than that. It tastes golden. It's crisp. It's light.
2: Yeah.
4: It's drinkable. It's like perfect for sunshine. The can is giving literally gold. It's a beautiful can.
2: And there's a cute little beaver
4: there's
2: on it.
4: There's a cute little beaver on it. Honey bees. With little honey bees on it. But yeah, no, it's super drinkable, Mahoney. Like you said, it's a great gateway beer. This is a crowd pleaser.
2: Yeah, I'm a fan of the stuff that they're doing over there at Belching Beaver. I mean, I don't think we've had a bad beer from them. One of my favorite IPAs, they have a Mosaic IPA that's really good. They also have a collaboration with the Deftones and they have...
3: Deftones beer. Oh, cool. It's so interesting that you said it tastes golden because it's so hard to give a flavor profile to a color, but it really does
4: like
3: taste golden.
2: Yes.
3: Yeah.
4: When things are purple, they taste purple.
3: And you know what would be really, really good with this is some spicy food.
2: Like I want barbecue.
3: Yes,
2: hot,
3: like
2: spicy
3: barbecue sauce.
4: Chicken wings.
3: Chicken wings would hit too, yes.
2: Dude, I'm going to go get some barbecue
5: spicy
2: right now.
5: Spicy sausage or a hot dog.
2: Boy.
4: We're hungry. Yeah, great beer pick, honestly, Mahoney. I was a little bit hesitant because sometimes whenever I see honey, I think it's going to be too sweet, like a little bit overpowering.
2: Or fake honey.
4: Mm-hmm. But to your point that with the Belching Beaver, with their peanut butter stouts, sometimes it's that overwhelming sense of peanut butter and then you go into the taste and it's like just that syrup, right? In some of them. Their flavor profiles from this...

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1: Feels fresh, feels
2: nothing artificial.
0: Yeah, no. This must be the honey is a 10
1: blonde,
0: out of 10.
1: You can't hide too much behind. So, I mean, like I said, if there's a lot of, if your brewing practices aren't up to snuff, those would taste through, and they are not here. Just a nice, clean beer all the way around. Can I get a drum roll, please?
2: Do you have yes.
1: one? On! Mahoney's Beer, Scott Supremacy, I give the must be the honey from Belching Beaver. 5 out of 5.
2: Could barely hear you.
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I've

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1: Just depends upon if we're talking male or female kangaroos.
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1: No, the males, because I would go straight for the nuts.
2: Oh,
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2: Yeah.
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3: Mahoney, I know right now you think you can fight a kangaroo.
2: I think
3: that there's more odds of you landing a plane, my guy. 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

Beach the Elephant with Beaches in Tennessee. I am loving that song. I don't know. I'm vibing it. I like it. It's Lisa hanging out with you on Rock 105. Up next, we got Buck Cherry and Crazy Bitch. Hey, that's what my ex calls me.

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Rock 105, Carolina's pure rock. It's Lisa here with you. Happy freaking Friday. We got Guns N' Roses and Welcome to the Jungle, which I think is a perfect description of our office building right now. We've had snakes, lizards, and mice. Oh my, the last couple of days. So it's a freaking jungle out here.

It's time for Lisa's WTF of the day on Rock 105. This one is a cool one. A woman in England had her purse stolen outside a nightclub, and who came to the rescue? Batman. A dude dressed as Batman chased the thief with poison ivy and Mr. Fantastic backing him up, and actually got her purse back. Somewhere, Commissioner Gordon is thinking, holy crap, it actually worked. What the actual...

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1: Just depends upon if we're talking male or female kangaroos.
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1: Mahoney. 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

Rock 105, it's Lisa here with you. Happy Friday. So there's a hurricane moving through the Gulf, and its name is one I cannot pronounce. I've had to look it up. I still can't pronounce the name. Why couldn't they have just named the storm John? Why does it have to be some complicated? Jokes aside, hopefully people stay safe and keep up with the official weather updates.

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It's Lisa here with you. It's Friday, which means it's Friday Night Football on Rock 105, presented by Terry Elfin Properties. Tonight is Jacksonville at J.H. 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
1: Mahoney. 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

Today is International Beer and Pizza Day, and I am here for it. It is also National Send a Booty Pick Day. Send a Booty Pick Day. I feel like that could cause so many issues depending on who you're sending that booty pick to.

That's a wrap for me today. Thanks for hanging out with me right here on Rock 105, Carolina's Pure Rock. Have a fantastic and safe weekend. Don't do anything I would do.

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the latest from Motionless and White on Rock 105. And if you're a Motionless and White fan, you are going to want to follow our brand new Instagram, Carolina's Rock 105.5. 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

Just announced this morning, Nickelback is going on tour. 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

0: 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Dave and
1: Mahoney. 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

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One full hour, all your requests. It's my request rewind, and we are kicking things off today with some Alice in Chains for our pal Eddie.

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Currently sitting down, but my head feels like it's spinning, so that's really fun. 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
6: NASCAR racing at the Charlotte Motor Speedway on Sunday for the Bank of America 400, the sixth race in the 10-race postseason. Kyle Larson has a 40-point lead over Denny Hamlin in the championship standings. They will go 267 laps around the mile-and-a-half oval. Larson and Hamlin are the betting favorites to win the race at plus 450. Christopher Bell plus 500, Chase Briscoe plus 550, Tyler Reddick is plus 750, and Ty Gibbs is plus 1100. NFL, the Carolina Panthers are on a bye week. They'll return on October 18th when they take on the Philadelphia Eagles. An early line is Philadelphia at home, a 2.5-point favorite with the over-under of 43.5. 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

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This week, girl is so ready for her forever home. She loves walks. She's got plenty of energy, but just needs someone to show her some love. You can meet her right now at myrock105.com. 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

If you love Motionless in White, make sure you're following us on our brand new Instagram, Carolina's Rock 105.5, because Monday, you're not going to want to miss this announcement. I'm Ro. I'm out back Monday. 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
1: Mahoney. 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
1: Mahoney. 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
3: It is Friday night in Greenville. We've got a big one in the Big Carolina Conference. Two proud Eastern Carolina football programs collide tonight as the Jacksonville Cardinals come a-calling, and they take on the J.H. Rose Rampants. Hello again, everybody, and welcome. Patrick Johnson, T.K. Vaden. It is our Terry Offen Properties Friday Night Football, Onslow County Game of the Week. On the road for the first time out of the county during this year, and excited to be in one of the great venues in Eastern North Carolina high school football. That is Percy Daniels Stadium at the Minjis Farley Athletic Complex for J.H. Rose. You've got two teams here. Rose, an opportunity to continue one of the program's best start in years and protect their home turf. For Jacksonville, a chance to make a statement on the road against one of the top teams of the conference. Two teams that know how to win, two teams that expect to win. And tonight, somebody's walking out of here with a big conference victory. We're at J.H. Rose, as I mentioned, in Greenville. And it is time for Friday Night Football. The Cardinals and the Rampants ready to go. Rose won the toss. They've deferred to the second half. So Jacksonville will have the football first. And TK, an opportunity for the Cardinals to maybe set a tone here early with their offense.
4: I think that's what they're going to have to do right off the gate, especially going against this J.H. Rose Rampant defense. I mean, you got to set the tone early if you want to, you know, kind of set the standard.
3: DJ Williams and Mikhail White await the kick. Williams, from where we're broadcasting from, is on the far side. White is on the near side. And the veteran kicker, Nico Marlowe, will prepare to kick the football off for Rose. He's got seven touchbacks on 35 swings of the leg this year. And we're just seconds away from this getting underway. It is a TV game here tonight. As the Rampants, congratulations, Hall of Famer, by the way. Eric Jarman is going into the Rose Hall of Fame. Hit a home run for North Carolina Wesleyan to win the College World Series.
4: Wow. Wow.
3: So he's going into the Rose Hall of Fame tonight. A lot of activity here. Good crowd. Good Jacksonville contingent have made the trip. And the weather is going to be fine. It's cloudy and a little humid because of the impending moisture from the hurricane and the front that is sagged down, but we're ready to rock and roll here, and no place we'd rather be. If we get a chance, we'll squeeze in a quick station ID. We'll do it after the kickoff here as Marlowe gets set to approach the football. Rampants are in green jerseys, Columbia blue writing, trimmed in white, white helmets, white pants, all white for Jacksonville with the red numerals and the crimson headgear. And this is going to be down at the two, taken by Williams, who, or rather White, who takes it in the middle of the field. White to the 15. White cuts it to the right and gets tackled across the 21 by the Rampants. A tackle made by Josiah Little on special teams for J.H. Rose. Let's pause 10 seconds for station identification.
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3: Josiah Benton will get the start at the spot at quarterback. Or is it Hillary that's out there? Quarterback comes out, though, with a couple receivers to his left and one to his right. Rampants show blitz, but then drop the linebacker back. Eight on the play clock. There's the snap, and it is going to be Benton, and he'll throw it downfield, and it's hauled in at the 45-yard line on the game's first play. The catch made at the 43. Nicely done on a throw to the far sideline. So much for the rumor and the scouting report that Benton can't throw the football. He delivered a beautiful strike on the catch. Saron Thornton, who had a or Thompson, rather, who had a huge game last year against the Rampants.
4: I don't think he could have thrown that any better, Patrick. Only the receiver could have caught that, and he was covered pretty well.
3: 22-yard pickup, a first down. Two receivers again to the left. This time they'll stay on the ground and hand it off to the back, who takes it across the 45 and is finally tackled up near the 49-yard line. So the Cardinals with a couple of big plays. That is Montez Jimenez with the assignment. Jimenez with 254 yards. He averages nearly 8 yards a carry coming in. And he picks up 6 to the 49-yard line as Jacksonville drives going left to right here. Second down upcoming for the Cards. No motion to man. It's White to the near side. He'll line up in the slot on the right. Couple receivers there now, but they'll stay on the ground. Up the middle, big hole. Explosive run. Pearson ran into an official. If the official had not been there, he might have been off to the races.
4: I think that might have been a touchdown right there, Patrick, honestly.
3: Takes it to the 38-yard line for a first down. And Jacksonville moves the sticks. And, boy, that official... I'd like to get the name of that truck. That was a 13-yard pickup. And the Cards come out under the watchful eye of Pat Byrd, the offensive coordinator, the former Richlands head coach, with some good plays offensively. And they're cooking in Rampant territory. Benton going to run the option. Pitches, and the Rampants were there. It's going to be a loss. Back to the 45, and you hear the crowd. They got a big group here tonight, and they're into it. When Rose is good, this town supports him. And that was Josiah Little making the tackle for JHR to the 45-yard line, a loss of 7.
4: Yeah, that was a great read by the defense there, kind of shutting down that triple option scheme that Jacksonville loves to run, which it is dangerous when it's working good.
3: Benton takes a look at either back to his left and to his right. He's got the towering Tay Burney out on the short side of the field as a receiver to his right at 6'7". Moves the pocket to the left. He'll throw downfield, and it'll be incomplete. Couple receivers were there. Thompson and then White maybe had a shot at it. White comes up limping. Thompson was defended by Kasem Chase for the Rampants. So now after a promising opening drive, TK, third down and long here, third and 17.
4: It's crazy how fast it changes, especially off of one major defensive play when they shut down that option.
3: Well, if you're going to run the option, you got to stay on schedule. If you get off schedule with that, that can really gum up the works for you, and that's the case here. So third and 17 from the 45. Benton gets the snap. Benton, some pressure. He'll take off. Has field ahead of him. Gets it to the 35. Cuts it out of the 30. And he's going to be close to the first down, but about a yard shy at the 29. We'll see what the Cardinals decide to do here, whether they'll go for it or whether they will try to punt.
4: I feel like he could have got the first down if he would have just trended farther outside. He almost tried to make a move inside. I feel like if he would have pushed towards the sideline a little more, he might have gotten it.
3: They're going to spot him actually at the 30, so it's going to be instead of fourth and short, fourth and two, which is still fourth and short, but it's not as short as fourth and what looked like maybe half a yard. Jacksonville keeps the offense out there. Benton at the quarterback makes the call, gets it. Option, pitches it left, trying to run it out is Jimenez, or rather Pearson, and he gets the first down. Pearson takes the football along the left sideline to the 20-yard line before he's pushed out. A pickup of 10, and the Cardinals move the chains.
4: And if there's anybody that can get that first down for you in that running back core, it's definitely Amari Pearson. The dude is a straight animal.
3: Ball at the 20, so they're at the red zone. Jacksonville on the opening march of the game here. 8:46 to go in the first. Cards going left to right in a scoreless game on the road at J.H. Rose. Benton gets the snap, hands it to Pearson. Pearson turns the corner, explodes, and Pearson inside the 15, ahead to the 14-yard line along the far sideline for a gain of 6. Last year, Pearson had 3 touchdowns and 122 yards. at home against this Rose team.
4: I could see him being a big factor in this game tonight if he keeps running the way that in the few touches he's had, he's already looks phenomenal.
3: 281 yards coming in, 7 touchdowns. And a long run of 49 yards. 2nd and 6 upcoming. Make it 2nd and 4. Benton fakes the handoff. Play maybe broke down. He lunges ahead and gets back to the line of scrimmage. Maybe a yard. Yep, they're going to give him the 13. So now 3rd and short.
8: 3rd down and 4.
3: Ball will be at the 13-yard line. And this is right what Jacksonville wanted, TK, out of the opening play here in the opening drive to eat up a lot of clock on this march and maybe finish it with points.
4: And that would just be the icing on the cake because they do want to control this clock. They want to have the ball as much as they possibly can because that offense on J.H. Rose's side of the ball is something serious.
3: Hand off up the middle and inside the 10 dances Jimenez before he's stacked up. And Jimenez is tackled after he got the first down to set up 1st and goal, gets knocked down at the 7, pick up a 6.
8: 6 yards on the play. And he's 1st and goal, Jacksonville.
3: So 1st and goal for the Cardinals, who come out that T in the backfield with Benton out of the shotgun and a back to either side. He'll get the snap here. Here comes a flag, though. Tried to throw it for the end zone, but had an illegal motion on the call. And that will be the game's first penalty. So the procedure backs him up to the 12, TK.
4: It's a good thing that that flag came out because the ball ended up in J.H. Rose's hands after the end of that pass.
3: So 1st and goal from the 12. Benton with a pair of receivers to the right, one to the short side of the field, the left, and that short side receiver is Thompson, who he tried to throw it to a moment ago. Run the option again. Pitch to the near side, and the play is strung out and taken down to the 5 before the Rampants are there defensively. Jimenez gets it on a gain of 7 to bring up 2nd and goal, actually a pickup of 8 as he gets it to the 4. This will be the 12th play of the drive upcoming. Then with Jimenez to his left, Pearson to his right. Puts it in the gut of Jimenez. He looks for a block. He picks it up. He's at the goal line. Did he break the plane? No, he's down at the 1. So he gets 3 on that handoff that he took off of his right tackle. And this will be play number 13 of this opening march. Scoreless, but Jacksonville trying to punch it in.
4: That was everything but a touchdown. I thought he got in.
3: 3rd and goal from the 1. They're going to go out of the shotgun, however. Can the Rampants get a stop here? A lot of photographers and camera operators in that end zone. Benton keeps it himself, pitches it to him, and as he dives for the pylon, got it! Touchdown, Cardinals!
4: And that's exactly how they want that option to work. He got that little kick-out possibility, and it worked in their favor that time, and it's really hard to stop when it's moving and grooving.
3: Jimenez takes it in for his 4th touchdown of the year. How about a 12-play drive to start the game for Jacksonville?
4: Just like you said a few minutes ago, Patrick, that's what you really needed to do to start this game, especially starting off with the rock.
3: So it's 6-0, and it will be the point after from Brody Weston, who is 16 out of 21 this year for the Cards, 74 out of 91 in his career, and he will miss it. Wow. So wide right on the kick. And that makes it 6-0. We'll step aside and come back with more from from Greenville, where it's Jacksonville 6. And after missing the PAT, they stay there 0 for Rose, but they'll get the ball when we come back.
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3: Alongside TK Vaden, I'm Patrick Johnson. Welcome to Greenville, where it's 6-0 Jacksonville after a 12-play, 79-yard drive that took 6:34 off of the clock in the first quarter. And this kick will come back and go into the end zone. It'll be a touchback. How about that boot from Max Crandall, who gets his second touchback of the year? Talk about adrenaline.
4: Straight booted it.
3: So that drove the Rose return man into the end zone, and it will be first down for Rose at their own 25-yard line.
4: I'm excited to see this J.H. Rose offense. I'm not going to lie, Patrick.
3: Well, it's a good one. 38 points a game. They're averaging 389 yards of total offense. As the ball will be walked back to the 20. And that's where it is on a touchback for the Scholastic play here in North Carolina. Rampants will come out with Chase Davis as their quarterback. Senior gets the high snap, and they'll go on the ground first, and it's a big hole up the middle, and a first down, and rumbling ahead across the 40, the Rampants, Javion Jordan, who's had a splendid year, carries the football for a first down and more as he gets the Rampants out of a hole on a huge 25-yard run for a first. He is magnificent. He comes in averaging nearly 10 yards a carry, the senior. 496 yards, had 100 yards on just five carries last week in their 43-0 win against South Central. 6-0, Havelock. Rose gets their hands on the football, though, for the first time. Davis slings it over to the right. It's caught, picked out of the air by Bell. Bell will make a move at the 45-50, spinning, and he is going to push his way for a first down into Jacksonville territory near sideline at the 44-yard line. He picks up 11, and in the process, plowed over Benton, who's playing two ways.
4: Good effort by him, squeezing out that extra real estate to get the first.
3: That's the 20th catch for Bell this year, which is second on the Rose team. And he averages over 15 yards of reception. They do a lot with the bubble screen. But they do have Jaleek Parson, who is a big play threat. Davis gets the snap. Steps back, fires it. Caught by Bell. Spins away at the 30. And he'll take it to the 20 and then be wrestled down by Saron Thompson inside the 20-yard line. How about this for the Rampants? Three plays, three first downs.
4: Wow. And I could see it being this way all night, Patrick. Honestly, it could turn into a shootout of the offenses.
3: It's a huge pickup of 28 yards down to the 17. And you cannot give Davis that kind of time. He will pick you apart. 25 sacks for this Jacksonville defense coming in. They got to get some pressure. Jordan gets the handoff for Rose near side. He's going to be pushed out of bounds. He gets to the 16-yard line, a pickup of two, and is pushed out on this near side by Juju Hayes for the Cardinals. So it'll be Parson and Samaa Cabell lining up over to the right. And they've got Bell as the short side receiver. He's got a couple of catches here early. Oh, the snap over the head of the quarterback. It'll roll, roll, roll, and he'll dive on it at the 40-yard line. Wow. So that'll go as a fumble, and that is huge yardage that'll be lost. They'll down it at the 39. How about that?
4: Yeah, that's a bummer considering how they trended down the field so easily and so quickly. For that kind of mental lapse to happen, that's kind of devastating to the drive.
3: So a miscue there from the veteran center, Syer Levy, the 270-pound senior. He's been a starter for a couple years, and it's very rare you see him have a bad snap, but he did there. So now it's third down and most of Arlington Boulevard here. Snap to Davis. He'll drop back. Now rolls over to his right. Throws on the run. Has a receiver who gets punished after he made the catch at the 21-yard line. Good stick on the play there by DJ Williams after the reception was made by Kaysen Chase. So that's going to be a pickup of 18, but they're still way short on fourth down and long here. So will they kick it or will they go for it? We'll see.
4: That was a great throw and catch, but like you said, most of Arlington Boulevard, it's hard to convert that.
3: Made a good throw. Had a receiver wide open, but Jacksonville quickly converged. And so Davis will come out, and we're going to get a timeout. Let's see if TV comes out here. I don't think they are, so we'll stay here. This game is being telecast tonight on WITN's .2 channel, their MyTV affiliate. And then High School OT is also here streaming the game tonight out of Raleigh. They've done a lot the last few years to try to become more of a statewide arm covering things. Speaking of coverage of football across the state, we will have Chris Hughes from Carolina Preps coming up at halftime, so looking forward to that. And it is 6-0 here. An opening drive by Jacksonville as they went down in 12 plays and punched it in on a one-yard run by the running back Montez Jimenez. And that makes it 6-0. And now you've got Rose, after a bad snap, facing fourth down and long. Rampants take the timeout, first of the game. And it'll be interesting to see what they do here. They've not thrown Parsons' way tonight. He's a big home run hitter. Great speed. Bell and Chase, he's got a lot of options. Does Chase Davis, the quarterback? And actually, we do have the red hat out, but we'll stay right here for right now. Had to locate the red hat where she was.
4: I lost her.
3: She's following the play. Usually they stay in one spot, but she's going down the field, so that's probably a little handier for the officiating crew.
4: Going back to the fumble, though, I'm wondering if number 90 from the Cardinals, Damari June, is kind of maybe giving the center a little bit of a fit there on that play.
3: June's a load, 6'2", 275. He's got 29 tackles, 12 tackles for loss, and 4 sacks coming in.
4: Man.
3: So it's going to be fourth down and long for JHR. Chase Davis stays out at quarterback. He's going to motion Tyshawn Bledsoe, his running back. He's going to throw for the end zone. Caught, touchdown. Wow.
4: What a pass.
3: Dropped it in. Easy play. Darren Bell made the reception, and it's a 22-yard strike. Davis to Bell, and we're tied at 6.
4: Chase Davis putting it on a dot. All the passes that he's thrown on this drive have just been phenomenal.
3: Now, if he has that kind of time all night, he's going to make life tough on you.
4: I kind of see that.
3: So Jacksonville's going to have to make an adjustment if they're going to find a way to try to right that wrong. Here is the snap, the hold. The kick is good. So Rose goes on top, 7-6 after the Marlowe PAT. We'll step aside and be back after this. It will be a 30-second timeout because they're not going to have the red hat out. So 30 seconds, and we'll come. Now they're bringing the red hat out. So 60 seconds. We'll be back right after this.
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3: 7-6 Rose over Jacksonville. Terry Offit Properties. Friday Night Football, Onslow County Game of the Week. Patrick Johnson, TK Vaden, 224. They'll make that 221 to go here. From Percy Daniels Stadium, 7-6. Rampants on a six-play, 80-yard drive. Took them half as many plays to get it in as it did Jacksonville. I think that's going to be the theme of the night. The kick from Marlowe comes down at the 3. It'll be returned by Williams. Williams takes it to the left. Williams looking for a seam. Got one. Down the sideline. 20, 25, 30 across the 4, 35 and out across the 40-yard line before he's finally pushed out of bounds shy of the 45.
4: What a return.
3: Took it with the flow of the blockers. He found the seam along the far side from where he fielded it.
4: And if they can start themselves on this type of field position, that's going to help them tremendously because we know that J.H. Rose is going to score. But if they can answer and start their drives with good field position, it's just going to do nothing but help them.
3: Well, they're going to say actually stepped out at the 36. 2:11 to go here in the first quarter. Jacksonville comes back out with Benton at the quarterback spot, the senior. Brother plays at ECU, a preferred walk-on. Oh, and then a huge tackle after the handoff, and Raquan Robinson, 5'9", 265, the junior, gets his fifth tackle for loss of the year as he slung the running back Pearson down to the turf at the 35 for a loss of one. Second and 11 upcoming. So the Rose defense makes a little bit of a statement. Here's the option. Benton keeps and will get ridden down to the 40-yard line. He was about a step away from busting it. And I believe it was Little, the nickel, coming up to make the tackle on him defensively.
4: Yeah, that was a game-saving or play-saving tackle because that could have ended up a gash.
3: So third and 6 from the 40-yard line in their own territory for Jacksonville. Cards going left to right down a point early on in this game, first period. Here's the snap. Benton throws, has a man wide open, caught in the phone, dropped it.
4: Oh, my gosh.
3: Oh, my goodness. White had it, was wide open, and did not hang on.
4: He will be having nightmares tonight about that right there, folks. Nightmares. Mikhail White, 5'10", 150 pounds, was on an island alone and just couldn't come up with it. Hit him right in the hands. Man, yeah, I know he wants that one back.
3: He was wide open. So they're going to punt. And getting it away is Benton, who handles the punting. No pursuit by Rose. And it'll go down at the 23-yard line.
4: I know the term is thrown around a lot, Patrick, but that could mean something, that drop right there. That could come back later.
3: No, I think you're right. So mark that down as a key moment in the game. And Rose gets the football back with 37.3 to go. And they have it at their own 23-yard line. And Jacksonville, you're right. I think White's going to see that one in his sleep. He was wide open. Had he caught it, he would have been off to the races.
4: Yeah, and I think the safety was just too far away to catch him if he would have even tried.
3: Uh-oh. Oh, here's a pass down the sideline and squirting out. For Rose is Chase, and Casey Chase, you know, a lot of headlines for Parson and Bell, and rightfully so, but Chase can hurt you too in a big way, and Chase makes the catch And it's a first down as he runs it down the sideline before he's finally ushered out of bounds at the 42. So a pickup of 19. Rampant's up 7-6. They get the ball back after a drop pass by Jacksonville. Wide open on third down. Now they'll go up the middle with Jordan. And he gets to midfield. I'm going to say to the 49. Pickup of 7. And it will bring up second and short for JHR. And that's the last play
4: that run.
3: Yep, of the first quarter. So the Rampants will come back, have it at their own 49, up 7-6 over the Cardinals. We'll take a break, come back, and have more for you here from Percy Daniels Stadium in Greenville, where the Rampants are leading over Jacksonville 7-6. And this is the Terry Offen Properties Friday Night Football Onslow County Game of the Week.
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3: Seven to six, Rose over Jacksonville. The Cardinals took the opening drive of the game, 12 plays, 79 yards, and 6.5 minutes to go up 6-0. Rose then came back in half as many plays, and on a scoring play on fourth down, their fine quarterback, Chase Davis, to Darren Bell, go up 7-6 with the point after. And then Jacksonville had it on a third down and a receiver open, but he dropped the ball. And Rose will run it here from their own 49 on second and short. But a tackle will be made. And that's really the first time tonight the Cardinals have had any kind of penetration against this Rose offensive line, which is a pretty good size one.
4: Going back to that first drive for J.H. Rose, we can't skip over the fact that they had a third or fourth and 50 situation after a missed snap.
3: Yeah, they were in business, and then a high snap all the way back to the 40-yard line, but they got a chunk play and then took a timeout. Here comes a flag. Is this going to be a substitution infraction on Rose? It looks like it will be. Yep. So, I'll back him up. A criticism of the Rampants over the years has been they do get penalized a lot. At times they show a lack of discipline, but this year has not really been the case. It was just maybe a miscommunication there. Third down, Davis gets the snap, starts to his left and throws back to his right, and they tried to set up the bubble screen with Cable, and he got swallowed up. All kind of tacklers were there, including the junior, Kony Turukina, leading the assault for the Cardinals.
4: Yeah, he had that red all day long. He was hawking straight to the ball as soon as it came out of the quarterback's hands.
3: So it'll be fourth down and long upcoming here with the ball on the near hash, and Rose will have to punt. So both teams have had a scoring drive, and we've had a punt, and this will be Chase Davis operating as the punter. 12 punts this year for an average of 36 yards a punt. A long of 57. Jacksonville's actually going to send two back, Williams and White, who handle a lot of the kick return duties. They'll now handle this on the punt, so the double barrel punt return. Low punt, line drive, it'll bounce and trickle out of bounds. Boy, that took a pretty good bounce for Rose as it hugged the sideline and ended up going out at the 18-yard line.
4: That worked out.
3: Yeah, it sure did, didn't it? And I think at the 23 is where it went out. So that's a 37-yard punt when it looked like that might zip out of bounds after about 20 yards. It was kind of well-placed. Took a fortunate bounce. All right, so Jacksonville will come out down a point. Pretty good defensive stand with the ball at midfield. And a second and short situation. Of course, they were aided by the penalty. So 10:09 to go here in the second quarter. And Jacksonville will start at their own 23-yard line. Rose 7, Jacksonville 6 here in the first half. Hand off to Jimenez. Jimenez finds a hole. Jimenez cuts it up. Jimenez, 30-yard line across the 35, up to the 37 as he barrels over Chase and picks up the first up to the 36-yard line. What an explosive 13-yard scamper.
4: Yeah, that was an amazing run by him right there, and they had him fully almost touching the ball at full speed on the sweep.
3: Chenault is over the ball at center. This is a Jacksonville offensive line that averages 228, 6'1" for its starters. He's got Jones and Watson at his guards. Wagner and Brink are his tackles. Fake the handoff, the throw. It's a low throw out in the flats, but the catch is made for the first. Not the easiest of balls to catch, but Thompson slid down on a comeback and made the catch. And that'll be a pickup of a dozen and get the football out to the 47-yard line. So a pickup officially of 11 and another first.
4: Good job by Saron Thompson making the catch on the maybe slightly underthrown ball. But I think that if the ball was put a little bit higher, he had some room in daylight. That could have been a touchdown.
3: Made a nice move to get himself free on the comeback as well. Benton has gone the whole way at quarterback, gets the snap. Here's the handoff, big explosion play again, and it's up the middle, and it's Pearson this time to the 40. So that's a pickup of 13, and now three plays in a row where the Cardinals have picked up a first.
4: And this is just me. I think if you're Jacksonville, you need to lean on this pace. I like how they're just keeping it going.
3: Yeah, just because you run a lot of plays doesn't mean you have to run it methodically. Up to the line in a hurry. Two receivers to the near side, one to the far. Cardinals going right to left here. Benton with the snap, swings the pass out. It's caught by Pearson. Pearson picks up a block, then cuts it to the left, dances his way ahead. He's got another first down as he takes it inside the 30 to the 27-yard line.
4: I got a giggle, Patrick. He's just so fast. It's insane.
3: Made a great move to get free. Ball at the 27. Benton out of the gun, comes up to the line. Now we'll take a few steps back. Jacksonville taking their time here to run this play after they've had the Rampants a little off balance with four consecutive first downs. Rampants making the adjustments on defense. Here's the option. Benton to the right, pitches. Jimenez makes a move along the sideline, then cuts it to the left, and then he'll get knocked down inside the 20. Close to a first down before he is tackled by a couple of Rampant defenders, and among them, Ethan Johnson, one of the linebackers. They run a 4-2-5 to the Rampants, and even though that wasn't a first, still a pretty good gainer there. They pick up 9. Inside the red zone, the Cardinals go with the ball at the 19 on second and short, trailing by a point, 7-6, but they're driving into Rose territory.
4: And steadily.
3: Benton with the snap, goes for the handoff, pumps. Now he'll roll to his right, keeps, and he'll get tackled, but he gets a first down inside the 15. And again, it is Johnson making the tackle for the Rampants.
4: Good mental decision there by the quarterback, hanging on to the ball, getting out into space and getting the team a fresh set of downs without doing anything risky. You know, don't have to force anything. Just get your team the first, and you got a fresh set of downs.
3: Pick up a 5 to the 14. Benton operates out of the gun again. Benton with the back to either side. Gets the snap, hands it off. It goes up the middle to Jimenez, or rather Pearson. And Amari Pearson takes the tackler down with him. A couple of Rose players were there, and one of them slow to get up. Down to the 7-yard line, gain of 7. Robinson was in on the tackle again, and we've got another Rose player injured. He's kind of writhing in pain on the turf here.
4: You don't like seeing that.
3: No, you sure don't. So the trainer will come out and take a look. And I don't think we're going to have a TV timeout at this juncture. The Rose player is sitting up. By the time the trainer gets there, it could be tomorrow, though.
4: She must know something that we don't, as far as the severity.
3: I don't. By the time she got there, somebody's going to have to tell her about it.
4: Should have been here.
3: So head coach Will Bland is also out there. Just one of the really good guys in football, Willie B. And he is in his 7th season here as the head coach. 49 wins, 31 defeats, 24-11 in conference play. He was a quarterback at Havelock and also played a receiver for ECU. He is 3-3 all-time against Jacksonville.
4: Super solid guy.
3: Yeah, one of the best. The Rose player that was hurt was the defensive end, Jordan Bryant, who was a 5'9", 178-pound senior. So got a couple bodies they could run in there to replace him. A kid named Rogerion Peterson, who's 6'3", 335. They also have Cannon Collins and Azawan Worsley as a possible backup. Jaden Webb is back tonight, and he is one of the other defensive ends. Looks like they're going to bring Darren Bell up maybe to play that spot out of the nickel. So Benton out of the gun, second down, gets the snap, hands it to Pearson, and Pearson takes it off the right side inside the 5, able to get it down to the 4. That's a gain of 3. And we'll have the 9th play of this drive upcoming for the Cardinals as they are going right to left and doing just what they did in the first quarter, eating a lot of time off the clock. We're inside of 6.5 minutes to go. 3rd down and 1. Jacksonville down a point. I'm not so sure they got that snap off where the Rose player wasn't off the field. Here's a dive near the end zone right side. And is it going to be a Cardinal touchdown? I don't think so. I think they say he's down at the 1. Was that Benton, or was that one of the running backs?
4: I couldn't tell, but in the pack, I was looking at the ref as well to wait for the arms to go up, but they definitely didn't.
3: So it's down to the 1, a gain of 3, and it'll be 1st and goal from the 1-yard line.
4: And there was a Rose player. He was not off the field by the time that ball was snapped.
3: Yeah, I was really paying more attention to that, but the official was not, so should have been a penalty. Actually, you're going to say it was a touchdown, so they're going to go for 2 here.
4: Oh.
3: And there's some movement by Jacksonville. So the Cardinals run it in from 4 yards out for the touchdown.
4: Wow.
8: All-star caught against Jacksonville. 5-yard penalty.
3: And that'll be an ill-timed penalty for the Cardinals. 12-7 with now having to go for 2 after they missed that extra point. So they're backed up. Benton swings a pass to Pearson. Runs by 1 defender. Does he get in for the 2? He does.
4: He took a shot, but he took it like a boss and got in the pay dirt. Good play.
3: So after they miss the extra point on their first touchdown, they come back and get it here, so they won't be chasing points the rest of the night. And it's 14-7, and we'll step aside. This is Terry Offen Properties Friday Night Football on Rock 105.
13: It's time we had a talk.
14: Okay, son. Well, what's on your mind?
13: Grown-ups always say time is money, right?
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13: Fly OAJ. It's just plain smart.
3: Well, TKIS, the Rose Radio crew, the TV crew, nobody knows who scored the touchdown.
4: Awesome. See, we're not all messed up. It's not us.
3: We know Jacksonville scored it, but we don't know who scored it. So our apologies. It's 6:13 to go, and the kick will come down at the 9. Rampant's on the return, and this is the uber-talented Parson. First time he's touched the football tonight. And he returns it out across the 30. So Rose will have it trailing 14-7 with 6:07 to go. Rampants will operate from their own 34. And Parson looked like he was cramping up there. I'm going to say actually he was down at his own 33.
4: I will say this, there's not been a lack of excitement up to this point.
3: So 8 plays on that last drive, 77 yards. And 14-7. 6:07 to go. Patrick Johnson, TK Vaden with you. Great to have you along here tonight as we're in Greenville. Big homecoming weekend for ECU football. They actually moved their game up as the Rampants burn a timeout here. Their second, Steve Brooks. Great play caller. Brooks actually was the offensive coordinator for a season or two in Jacksonville under Bo Williams. A couple of years ago when they had that really great team that scored all those points. He was calling the plays. Yep. Coached at Laney last year as a head coach and didn't work out there despite a winning season. Was at CBA Cock before, and he did a yeoman's job there, but that's back when it was a 4 classification deal, and he was playing in a pretty tough neighborhood in the conference with Rose and Havelock and Jacksonville and Conley, New Bern.
4: I remember those days.
3: I was talking before the game with Croft Massey, the great PA man, used to be the Rose announcer on radio for years, and Southern Wayne was in the conference in those days. It was not a real... Good.
4: It was gnarly.
3: A little gnarly on the Wayne County side. Out of the timeout, 1st and 10. They'll fake the handoff, thrown near side. Here's Cabell getting free down the sideline. 40 makes a move into the territory of the Cardinals. He's going to take it to the house.
4: Man, oh man.
3: 67 yards on the swing pass on the bubble screen.
4: Jacksonville did have a defender down there to try to fend for it, but his ankles are still back somewhere by the 20-yard line, unfortunately.
3: So just like that, 5:55 to go. It is going to be a 67-yard touchdown pass, Davis to Cabell, and that'll make it a tie game. If the extra point is good, and it is.
4: There it is.
3: So just like that, one play out of a timeout, and 6 points. So we'll stay here with 5:55 to go. And if you're Jacksonville, all right, you played pretty well. Offense, you're kind of controlling things when you're out there. You've got a touchdown already in the game from Jimenez, and then another ground touchdown. And you've effectively run the ball tonight on this Rampant defense pretty well. This is a Rose defense that coming in was allowing just 82 yards per game to the offense or to the opposition in rushing. And the most they had allowed through on the ground this year was 187 to Middle Creek here in a shootout a couple weeks ago. Middle Creek had 344 yards of total offense. That was a heck of a game.
4: And that was a nail biter.
3: Middle Creek would have probably won it, but they had it fourth and goal, and they had a bad snap.
4: Oh, my.
3: And ended up losing it in a one-point Rampant win.
4: I think if you're Jacksonville, though, you don't get too down on yourself. You do want to tighten some things up to try to mitigate the J.H. Rose offense, but you do need to take the positives with it all, too. They're playing a good offensive game.
3: This is Bo Williams' 200th game as the coach of Jacksonville. He's won 130 of the previous 199, is the all-time wins leader there. His dad, Chip Williams, of course, great longtime New Bern coach, but also coached here at Rose for a bit and won 49 games as the head man of the Rampants. Short kick this time. It'll be taken on the run at the 22-yard line by White. And White across the 25, up across the 30, out close to the 35-yard line. Good return on the run. Interesting they went short on the kick there. Maybe trying to catch the Cards off guard. I don't know, but that gives Jacksonville an offense that's run the ball pretty effectively tonight, decent starting field position.
4: And that's what I was saying on the last return that they had. They're starting off at some good spots, and they're making it work for them.
3: Started at their own 21, started at the 36. This time they'll go from the 34, first and 10. 14-14. Jacksonville has the football going right to left. Josiah Benton, 46% through the air this year, but he's looked pretty good on his passes tonight. Had one that was dropped that he would certainly love to have back. Going to run the option here, goes to his left, tucks and keeps. And that's a good gain because it looked like he would have been dead to rights as he took it out on the left side. So he'll pick up 5 to the 39. Second down upcoming. Ball in the middle of the field. Benton continues to work with Jimenez and Pearson as his running backs. Two receivers to the left. Got a receiver, a single up to the right. Hand off Pearson. Pearson up the middle has another first down. We mentioned last year he had that great game against Rose with 3 touchdowns and over 120 yards, and he continues to run the ball effectively against the Rampants. He took it right up the gut for a first down, and he'll be downed at the 47.
4: He's making it look easy, Patrick.
3: Good push from his offensive line. Ran off of Tanner Jones and Hunter Brink there. Got Watson and Seth Wagner out there, and Chenault at the center spot. Snap right into the gut of Benton. He'll zing it across the middle. This time it is caught by White. And he'll signal the first after he makes the catch. Ethan Johnson made the tackle on the coverage for Rose. And it'll be a first down into Rampant territory with the ball spotted down to the 33. 20-yard pickup. So first and 10, 14-14, Jacksonville with the football for the third time this game, going right to left and got it into Rose territory. Benton gets the snap. Benton swings the pass. It is caught by Josiah Jordan. He breaks a tackle, breaks some more tackles, but then is brought down. Here comes a flag. Fought for yardage and maybe picked up one. That was really a heck of a play. Jordan had checked in there, did Josiah Jordan, the junior, and he made the catch on a swing pass that was almost knocked down.
4: Yeah, the play was essentially blown up until he gave it that extra effort.
3: And they're going to say he actually got no gain, but I wonder, yep, it's going to be against Rose defensively, and it could be a face mask. We'll see what the official signals here. It's going to be a face mask. Our referee tonight is David King out of the Coastal Plains Officials Association. So you add the fact that that could have been a negative play. They at least got it back to the line of scrimmage, and then you add the penalty onto it, the second Rose flag of the game, and with inside of 4 minutes to go, Jacksonville's cooking here at the 17 in Rampant territory.
4: I like how they're doing this. They're just, it's working for them. They're just flowing.
3: Ben gets the snap, hands it to Jordan, who gets stacked up and driven down after he got the handoff. So they go to him again inside the 15 to the 14-yard line, pick up a three. But he got stacked up and driven down. Jordan's just 185 pounds. Ball on the far hash. Couple receivers. Bernie is one of them to the right. White is in the slot. And you have Thompson over by himself on the right, the short side of the field. Rampant's maybe going to bring some pressure from the perimeter. They do.

0: They're going to run for two. Will Benton get there? No, he won't. I don't know if that was a bad snap or a designed play.
1: I couldn't tell.
0: But they brought in Max Crandall to try to kick it on the extra point. That may have been the tip, maybe, that something was up. So the run fails. And again, it's going to be Jacksonville chasing points as they come up empty on a point after for the second time in the game. Our score with 2:49 to go is Jacksonville 20, Rose 14. And from Greenville, this is Terry Offen Properties Friday Night Football, the Onslow County Game of the Week.
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3: When I started school sports, I didn't know who I wanted to be. 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
0: It's been an entertaining first half. Jacksonville 20, Rose 14. Rampants, compared to the Cardinals, have not run very many plays. 11 plays for Rose, 14 points for Jacksonville. They have run 30 plays in this game. Kick goes into the end zone, so it'll be another touchback.
1: He's launching that thing.
0: Good kick by Crandall. And he plants it into the end zone, so it will be a touchback. Rose will start from their own 20. Doesn't matter where they start, though. They can certainly put points on the board in a hurry. And with 2:49, it is not inconceivable. I've seen this over the years with Rose. They will go to the hurry up here, and they can get a couple possessions and score on those possessions. They are so effective in giving you a haymaker right before the half.
1: I've seen it even in this year so far.
0: So let's see what they have drawn up here as they come out with Davis, a receiver to his right, back to his right, and three receivers to his right. He'll throw. And Cable, who had that long touchdown catch of 67 yards, this time behind the bubble screen, and that gets blown up. Jacksonville has that play pretty well scouted. So it'll be behind the line and a loss back to the 18.
6: Loss of 2 yards on the play. It is second down and 12.
0: So second and 12 upcoming. Good crowd here of Rose faithful. They draw well when they are winning. Second down and 12. Here's the snap to Davis. Plenty of time. Throws, and he tried to get it to Parson coming across the middle, but it was incomplete. Parson was defended there by Amir Johnson, one of the backup safeties.
1: He did have an eternity back there. To your point, like of what you've been saying, they're not really getting to the quarterback like they need to be, because we've seen what can happen if he has that much time. Kind of seems like he just tried to force that one in there a little bit.
0: Rampants have Fats Jordan out there now as one of the receivers. F-A-T-Z, Fats. Going to hand it off to the other Jordan, Javion Jordan, on third down, and he will take it. For a gain of three, Jacksonville burns their first timeout to preserve a little clock here, because this is looking pretty good right now if you're the Cardinals. Up to the 22, so it's a pickup of four.
1: Wish I had a cool name like that.
0: Well, you have your initials, TK.
1: How creative.
0: Well, I know your first name. I would go with TK too.
1: You don't want to leave it up to
0: no,
1: right?
0: No.
1: You don't want to leave it up to guessing,
0: right? Just TK is fine.
1: That's fine.
0: I don't know what the K stands for, but.

0: I'll figure that out.
1: It's worse than the first name.
0: Is it worse than the first one? Okay.
1: Yeah.
0: All right. Well, I've got a kind of a weird K middle name myself, so I feel your pain. It is going to be fourth down. Hey, next week, the same Cardinals will be back home, and they will play another Pitt County team. It will be South Central, who is taking on Conley tonight in conference action. 6:30 airtime with our pregame show, 7 o'clock kick from Jacksonville.
1: The Birdcage.
0: It'll be a lot of fun to go there. Weather's going to be good. It's going to get a little soggy here over the next couple of days. You can tell that it has gotten a little more humid here throughout the day. I've been in Greenville all week, and it is certainly the most humid it's been at any point. Rampants are going to punt for the second time in the game. Cardinals have a couple back, Williams and White, to receive the punt. Punt is away. It comes again to the near side, but this time goes out of bounds. Let's see where they walk it off. They throw the ball marker, and they're going to say it was out at the 43. So that's just a 21-yard punt. I don't think that's right, is it? Check that again.
2: I don't know.
0: Could be a 35-yard punt. The math wasn't mathin'.
1: It doesn't do that in my head.
0: So now, first and 10, minute 54 to go. Jacksonville up a touchdown with the football. And they will go right to left here. Great field position. The best starting field position for either team tonight. Their own 43. Cardinals come out. Long call at the line, and they're going to run the option to the right. It is Jimenez, and he picks up a block, and then they have a Cardinal who lost their helmet. Jimenez gets tackled after maybe a pickup of one. Rampants did a great job defensively to string that out, and then it's just Jimenez on ability to get the football across the 45 up to the 46 for a gain of three. So second and seven upcoming. Picked up a key block there, too, in the backfield. Second down, two receivers to the wide side of the field, which is left of the formation. Ball on the far hash. Jacksonville up six. Benton out of the pocket, running right. He has daylight, and he skids out of bounds in rampant territory at the Rose 42. So that's a gain of a dozen yards and a first down run for the Jacksonville quarterback, Josiah Benton. Ethan Johnson was there defensively to push him out, but fresh set of downs for the Cardinals here as they go right to left along the far hash. Minute six remaining. We're in the first half. Chris Hughes, Carolina Preps, will be our guest at halftime. Benton gets the snap, runs the option out to the left, keeps it, and he gets punished at the 40, but a pickup. He got rung pretty well there. Robinson again was one of the tacklers, and it looked like Ethan Johnson flying around the football, so team to make the stop. Pick up a two, second and eight. 40 seconds to go here in the first half. Benton gets the snap. Benton, time to throw. Hurls it downfield. Collision at the 10. No flag.
1: I was waiting on it. I was going to see.
0: Saron Thompson is who he wanted. Defended by the veteran Gavin Voss, who's been a starter at Rose forever. So now third down and eight from the 40. Ball's going to be moved over to the near hash now. Benton has Thompson lined up on the far side. In the slot to his right is White, and then the towering Bernie matched up to the short side of the field. See what they're going to do here. Clock stopped with 27.4. Benton has time again. He's going to throw again, this time in the